0: between a cow and the maniac that is the Australian kangaroo. Yeah.
1: Majority of the time, cows are just standing there, and so it's pretty easy to detect a non-moving object.
0: Even if they're moving, they move in a straight line. Even if you're a moose and you're moving. If you're a gazelle, If the South Africans, an African manufacturer
1: figures out a gazelle
0: has dialed
1: protection.
0: In something on the gazelle, we might be the cow guys. India, I love you, but you've wandered in here with no idea what you're talking about. Oh, we've got technology that can sort this out. I don't think you do.
1: Well, it says here the company spent 3 years developing the system for the cow crash prevention tech.
0: Three years on the cow?
1: And it's understood that the erratic, faster movements of kangaroos would require a lot of additional work. But they're still hopeful.
0: If it took 3 years to nail the laconic cow, the laconic slow-moving cow, the erratic fast-moving kangaroo, we're not going to see this resolved until 21.
1: Well,
0: not 20 and
1: the
0: one,
1: good
0: 21
1: news is,
0: 0-0.
1: It's still going to be a problem then. So no matter when it comes through, people will be happy.
0: I don't know. Am I proud as an Australian that that our animal, the technology...
1: too smart. Yeah, they're not even smart. They're just erratic.
0: Isn't that incredible, though? When you have a look, China, Beijing, they've had these world humanoid robot games, which is just incredible.
1: Mm-hmm.
0: We're hearing about the AI. There's nothing it can't do.
1: Yeah.
0: But the
1: kangaroos.
0: One thing, yeah, the one thing, the AI can't work it out, the robots, there's nothing like...
1: We can't work it out.
0: No chance in hell.
1: Every time I'm driving, I'm like, don't you do it.
0: No.
1: And you don't know where it's going to do it or when.
0: Yeah, and it looks at you. And if it's, look, what we do know with a kangaroo is like any of us in the starter's blocks, as we burst out of the blocks, we know the direction we're going to go. And so a kangaroo, if it's facing the road, we go, okay, we have fractionally less time if it does decide to go. Mm. Now, if its back is to the road, we go, okay, they need to go back onto their tail, whoa, around and go. And they can do that very quickly, of
1: course. They can.
0: But it gives us just a fraction more time. That's about all we know. Otherwise, even on the road, you go, oh, they're going next to us. Oh, they're in front of us. Oh, they're next to me in the passenger seat because they've gone through the windshield. No technology can work this. India, you've embarrassed yourselves.
1: Well, it's not India that said they
0: can do
1: it.
0: Who's the manufacturer of this?
1: Well, no, India, we can't blame the manufacturer because the manufacturer, which is Mahindra, they have only focused on the cow detection.
0: Mahindra.
1: It's Aussies that are like, okay, let's take this and let's work with
0: that. That's important. So Mahindra, sorry.
1: It's not Mahindra's fault.
0: Okay, Mahindra didn't...
1: They're like, I don't give a crap about kangaroos. Right. I'm just focused on the cows.
0: What an Australian idiot to walk out there and go, we'll take the cow technology. Who did this? Melburnian, that's who. Somewhere with no kangaroos. You know, city slickers? They're like, oh, we'll tell you how the kangaroos work.
1: The man behind the technology, Mahindra's head of tech and software, Binoy Paul, has said that the idea could be applied to other animals like kangaroos or even wombats.
0: Mahindra's back. Okay.
1: It is Mahindra.
0: I now need to move my initial apology to India, from India to Melbourne. I had a crack in Melbourne. I'm sorry that happened. Well, I've offended everybody.
1: We've been bouncing all over the shop like a kangaroo.
0: Oh, like a flip-flopping kangaroo. New York City.

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2: And from 8:20, you could be winning $10,000 with AlphaBucks.
1: Someone else who was on our TV last night, she's been on our TVs. I didn't want to add it up.
2: 2016 was the first time we saw Alex on TV.
1: I added it up.
2: It's been
1: 10 years. How did this happen? On the Traders last night, being discovered as a traitor, the one and only Alex Nation. Good morning.
3: Good morning, guys. How are you?
1: We're celebrating the life of Dolly Parton this morning. It doesn't matter where you grew up or who you are or how old you are, whether you're a fan of her goddaughter or her.
3: Honestly.
1: What a morning.
3: I know. I am a huge Dolly fan, actually. Getting ready this morning, I listened to 9 to 5.
1: Aww. Yes. Yes.
2: What, do you do a 9 to 5 now?
3: No, I have an Airbnb business in rural Victoria, so that's what I do with my life now.
2: Great.
1: How is we just talked about the last 10 years coming on and off our TVs.
2: There was The Bachelor where you won with Richie, then there was A Bachelor in Paradise where you had a little love triangle. Then you're back with the Traders.
3: Yes. It's been a colourful 10 years, hasn't it? I think, you know, going from a dating show and then going on to do the Traders, it was a very different experience for me.
1: We were looking back at some of your stuff across the morning today, and I just thought, how do you do it? Now, you'll remember this moment, and it became a famous moment in Australian TV history. You're here, I guess, on the eve of the love triangle. You're on the island, you're searching for love, and you're sitting on the couch with Brooke, and then this happens.
4: I always want to know what you're thinking and feeling. What are you feeling?
5: What am I thinking?
4: What are you thinking?
5: So much.
4: You want to kiss me.
6: You're just getting real shy about it. You've forgotten how to do it, I think. I think you have forgotten that.
4: The energy is just so intense. We feel it like from head to toe. It's just so nice. It gives you like goosebumps and all the butterflies. Yeah, it was beautiful.
1: The courage to share moments like that, that we all, I hope, we've all experienced, where you just at that really exciting part of just meeting someone and trying to find love. When you reflect on it now, can you believe that was you? Did it just feel normal when you were on the telly, you know, searching for love all the time?
3: I am someone, I wear my heart on my sleeve and I dive in head first to any experience. And that for me was also really special because it was also, I think, the first time in Australian reality TV history that a same-sex romance and, you know, kiss was also shared on television. And that's something I'm really, really proud of as well.
1: Yeah.
2: You say you wear your heart on your sleeve and you dive headfirst in. So how hard was it being a traitor? Because you got eliminated last night. Everyone realised you were a traitor because it looked like it was starting to really weigh you down, lying to everyone and deceiving everyone, which is so against your character.
3: Yeah, you know, I went into that experience really wanting to be a traitor. You know, the show is called The Traitors, so I was like, I want to be that main character energy. I'm a Leo. Make me a traitor. And at the start, I was flourishing and doing really well, but I got really close to everyone and developed these amazing friendships and connections with everyone there. And in the end, that actually really did wear me down and that cloak got way too heavy for me.
1: How did the kids enjoy seeing you on TV?
3: They loved it. My son Max is absolutely obsessed. He was so upset when we murdered Menaki.
2: I was going to say, how did he feel that you're going around murdering people?
3: I know. He's like, Mum, not Menaki, because he can't say Menaki. It's been so nice being able to watch this show with my children because, you know, when I did The Bachelor, my son was 5. He's now 16.
1: Wow. Oh, my
3: goodness. I didn't want him to watch me bash a guy on television with all these other women because I feel like that sends the wrong message.
2: That's true.
3: And so it's nice to be able to sit down, you know, with my kids and for them to be able to enjoy it as well.
2: I enjoyed it immensely.
1: You were fantastic. Yes. Congratulations. It's great to see you back on the TV. Great talking
3: to you.
1: Make sure you drop in and say good day next time you're in the capital.
3: I absolutely will. Thank you so much, guys.

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1: Make sure you join us early Monday if you want to win some cash with Pick the Riff. There's a new movie that's coming that we're all going to love.
0: Oh, yeah.
1: Rod's really into this.
0: Nah, I might be. I don't know. I thought it was a different film.
1: What did you think it was?
0: I don't know, obviously, but this film called, what is it? How to Lose a Guy in 10 Days. This is from 2003, did you know?
1: I did know. It's 23 years old.
0: Right, and this is the trailer to that film.
1: Wow, look at you.
2: Hi, Andy Anderson from Composure Magazine.
3: Our resident how-to girl.
2: I want to read about things that matter.
4: What are you working on now?
3: How to Lose a Guy in 10 Days.
0: Oh, Maris is on there.
1: Who?
0: Not Maris. Who was Frasier's wife?
1: Don't know.
0: Well, she's there. Who's the lead? I recognise her. Kate Hudson.
1: It's Kate Hudson.
0: I love Kate.
5: I could start by dating a guy and then drive him away.
6: Doing everything girls do wrong in relationships.
7: I can sell myself to any woman.
8: I'd like to see you prove that.
7: You would.
8: Make a woman fall in love with you.
7: You're on. So who's the lucky girl?
8: Her.
7: Her who?
8: Her.
0: It's too confusing. Explain what's going on.
1: Andy, who is Kate Hudson, is a magazine writer and she's writing an article called How to Lose a Guy in 10 Days. So she's going to date a guy and do all of the things women do wrong in relationships to see how quickly he runs for the hills. Meanwhile, behind the scenes, some of these people who have found out what she's doing are working with a guy who he's played by Matthew McConaughey.
0: Mr. Run.
1: Yes. Mm-hmm. And they're trying to get this massive diamond deal and it's all about love and they're trying to say women know it better than men.
0: Whoa, hang on. What's the diamond deal?
1: It's different. It's his company. They're trying to get a diamond deal with something.
0: Well, that's confusing things unnecessarily. So Matthew McConaughey is trying to get a diamond deal with who?
1: With a diamond company. He's like trying to get a deal with a diamond company.
0: What is he, a diamond miner?
1: Let's
0: go to Nolsey.
9: He works for an advertising agency, doesn't he? Yeah.
1: Yes, and he's trying to get a diamond deal.
0: It's an important part of the
1: event. It's not important. Well, you're getting caught up on these details that you don't need.
0: I thought he was a diamond miner. So, he's an ad agency guy.
1: So the women in his team are saying women know how to sell diamonds, men don't. And he's like, I know how to, I can make any woman fall in love with me. I know love and diamonds.
0: Right.
1: And so they go, all right, we're going to set you up with a girl.
0: Right.
1: And you are going to make her fall in love with you to prove to this client you can sell their diamonds.
0: That girl's Kate Hudson.
1: And they know that she's writing an article trying to lose a guy. Right. And so they set him up with her.
0: Right. So the girls are from the ad agency.
1: Yes, they're part of his team.
0: How do they know Kate Hudson? Just friends from school?
1: No, they were there when the magazine lady was like, this is what she's writing. You don't need to know the minor details. All you have to know...
0: Pretty important details.
1: No, because otherwise we're just going to have to stand here for hours talking about details.
0: We should watch this together. I should ask you lots of questions while we watch it.
1: We can do that. I'd love that.
0: You would hate it.
1: Anyway, there's a sequel coming.
0: Right.
1: The problem being, it was such a fantastic standalone film. She's trying to lose him. He's trying to make her fall in love with him. They both have ulterior motives and they don't know it. Oh. And it ends up being the best rom-com of 23 years ago.
0: Right.
1: It's a fantastic, fantastic movie. Anyway, so they've announced that there's going to be a sequel.
0: What's the problem with that?
1: So Kate Hudson is on board, which is great. So she's part of the production team. We don't know if she's going to be starring in it.
0: Right. This film is 23 years old. How to Lose a Guy in 23 Years is the name of the sequel.
1: Well, all we know is she's part of it. Matthew McConaughey has not yet signed on. And if he doesn't sign on, I don't want any part of it.
0: Your words or
1: my words?
0: Kate Hudson. Okay, your.
1: No, fine. I don't want any part of it if Matthew McConaughey's not there.
0: Okay.
1: It has to have the original cast. They haven't set out what it'll look like in terms of storyline.
0: Right. Well, it's probably dependent upon whether McConaughey turns up.
1: That's a very good point. Although if it's like their kids or something, they could just write him out. That's fine.
0: Right.
1: But it's just, it's one of these, it's the next movie in line for this whole nostalgia comeback thing. Like we had The Devil Wears Prada 2.
0: Yeah.
1: We're now getting Princess Diaries 3. Yeah. We've got Camp Rock, whatever, coming back.
0: Well, like, yeah, you can't have too many Camp Rocks.
1: It feels like a lot of production companies, I just love that you're really into Camp Rock and you have no idea what this movie is.
0: Well, Camp Rock keeps giving. Camp Rock didn't take 23 years off. Camp Rock keeps got the Jonas Boys for some reason or another, they keep showing up at the camp. So if McConaughey bothered to show up more than once every 23 years, he hasn't even confirmed he's showing back up.
1: Then maybe you'd be in.
0: I might have caught up on this. No, this is why I've got so many questions.
1: All right, we're going to watch this together and we're going to report back.
0: All right. Anyway, so there might be a sequel is what I'm hearing.
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1: And from 8.20, you could be winning $10,000 with AlphaBucks.
0: Baby Wes has the assignment today in Narrabundi. He is on peacock watch after we've heard what a divisive issue it is. The problem that we've found so far is he can't find any
1: peacocks. Maybe they're still... I'm pretty sure they sleep up in trees, right?
0: We're about to find out. This is a recording of him. He's going into shops to ask locals, whereabouts do I find
1: these peacocks?
0: Where do I find the peacocks? Take a listen.
2: Sorry to bother you. I was wondering, if I wanted to see, like, a peacock around here, where, like, is the best place to go?
3: The best place is to stand on that roof and start going, peacock!
0: No, all right. A local has directed him to start making some type of peacock mating call.
1: While standing on a roof.
0: To lure the peacocks. I don't know. Is that a thing?
1: I don't. Do they make noise? I thought they just dance with their tails.
0: I'll tell you who I expect to know. The Chief Minister of the ACT, Andrew Barr. Good morning to you, sir.
4: Good morning.
0: What's the story over there at Narrabundi? Do you venture in there? It is a divisive issue. You go, I don't need any more problems.
4: There are views, aren't there, on the peacocks? There definitely are. Well, it's just not many people sit in the middle of this. You know, you're very polarised.
0: Well, this is
1: what's the problem with them?
0: Well, we can't find out. What's your understanding?
4: Well, some people don't like the noise they make, and, you know, like when you're a bird, you're probably not keeping the tidiest of houses, are you? So, you know, you're probably making a bit of mess. So there's an element of that. But then others, you know, sort of love the personality and character that they bring to the area when you can find them, that is.
0: Yes. Well, they're certainly shrouded in mystery this morning.
1: People are a little worried, though. The ones that do care for the peacocks are worried about bird flu and the potential of the peacocks bringing that to the ACT or spreading it in the ACT. Is that a real problem right now?
4: I don't think the peacocks will spread it so much. All birds are at risk. Mm. We haven't had any bird flu in the ACT yet, but I think there is an inevitability that the migratory birds will bring it here. It tends to be the sort of more endangered native species that we're most worried about.
1: Right. Will we start vaccinating birds like they did with the penguins?
4: There is some capacity to do that, but it would be for those native birds that are endangered.
1: So are peacocks native? No.
4: No.
1: No, of course not.
4: No, no, no.
1: We don't have pretty birds like that.
0: It's apologies to any. By the way, Gabby's father is a big bird watcher. In fact, he's got the aviaries there with all these beautiful birds.
1: I don't think any of them are native.
0: He hates them all, and I'm sorry about that.
1: My God, my dad was so devo. You said that.
0: His daughter has made his bed. He needs to line it. Chief Minister of the ACT, Andrew Barr. Thank you for hanging around this morning.
4: My pleasure.
0: It's a fascinating thing when we talk about your role and the challenges of divisive issues and trying to find a thing that we can all agree on. And you know the challenges of light rail, stadiums, water parks. But bird flu is an interesting one. Who would have thought that not everyone supports the vaccination of the peacocks in Narrabundi? Maybe you have to play favourites. You can't vaccinate all the birds. And at what point do you, as the Chief Minister of the ACT, have to take responsibility for birds that, you know, fly in and out?
1: If they're not always in the ACT.
0: Well, they're not all your birds.
4: Exactly.
0: But which birds do you have to give some attention to? Because this has been an issue for years around the world. There must have been some planning. I know you've spoken with the Australian Sheep Vet.
4: Yes, it was half an hour of National Cabinet on Wednesday. It was a briefing for all the premiers and chief ministers on the Australian response. Mm. They are really going to focus on native species that are endangered. They're the ones that we can probably protect. Yeah. But you only get two doses of a vaccine, so you know, that adds the complication of...
0: What, do you tag them? Is that
4: basically,
0: okay.
1: So the black swans here in the ACT, are they native?
4: Are they
1: just really special to this area?
4: They're obviously native to Australia. And they're present in a number of different parts of the country. So I think their population is probably robust enough, but bigger birds would be a little easier to catch.
1: Especially when you've got to catch them twice.
0: Oh, yeah. I remember when I was a kid, our budgie escaped. I thought, well, that's
4: pretty, pretty devastating.
0: Amazing story. The budgie came back, flew back into the cage.
1: It knows where it was getting fed.
0: Well, it tells you the grass isn't greener on the other side.
4: That is true.
0: Anyway.
1: We had a conversation earlier in the week around the skate park submissions as well. So I had two ideas that I needed to run past you for this submission. The first being partner seats, comfy partner seats around the skate parks.
4: Yes.
1: So that we can spectate in a more comfortable way.
4: No, that's fair.
0: Chief, do you know about Gabby's younger days as the girlfriend of a skateboarder?
1: Self-proclaimed bowmole.
4: Right.
0: Her words are ours.
1: Well, you need somewhere comfy to sit.
4: I would not describe it in those terms, but yes.
0: No.
1: And then
0: right.
1: the second one being some kind of apparatus to help you get out of the bowl when you decide it's a good idea to slide down and sit in there for chats.
4: Yeah, I know, yeah.
1: Have you been in the bowl before? It's tough to get out.
4: It is.
1: And you're a lot taller than me.
4: True.
1: So I think we need like a ladder or a floaty that throws in.
4: Wouldn't the ladder possibly interrupt the whole
1: To be able to climb out and take it out again.
4: To be able to be extracted, So a port, like a, movable.
1: It's
4: probably a rope then, isn't it? You know, that's probably the most practical thing.
0: Your willingness to accept these type of suggestions shows that you are the diplomat for this job. But how many suggestions do you get? Because it is a big ACT program.
4: Yeah, absolutely, lots. Some at the more practical end than others.
0: There are a few things
1: that was a side eye.
4: That is true. That is true. But that's the whole point of asking the questions here and getting the spectrum of opinions, because there are some hardcore users who have very technical requirements, and then others who might just want to be hanging out and a bit more casual. And so, trying to have facilities that can cater for
1: So are we talking new skate parks, or are we talking upgrading the ones we have?
4: I think there's a principal focus on upgrading, but there are some parts of Canberra that don't have good facilities at the moment. So that's another element to contemplate. Yeah, like particularly in the newer areas.
1: Yeah.
4: Malonglo Valley, for example, Gungahlin.
0: When you're making announcements and commentary like this, obviously there's invitations from a media appearance point of view to go to the locations. And we've had an interesting week in that we've seen the federal opposition leader go, A over T on his bike he's been cycling. Is it a minefield? How many people are coming up to you when you're at the bowl?
4: Yes, it is,
0: Literally and metaphorically.
4: Yep.
0: Chief Minister, just look great on camera, jump on the skateboard. Do you forget yourself sometimes and go, I can have a crack at that?
1: I did this as a kid.
0: Does that ever happen?
4: When I was younger, now.
0: You've got a presence of mind.
4: And an understanding of the limitations of what a 53-year-old can get away with now. Although occasionally, you sort of forget and think you're in your 20s again.
0: You've got to challenge yourself.
1: We all do that.
4: You then pay for it the next day, don't you?
0: When's the last time that's happened to you?
4: Oh, okay. I think...
1: You're too smart for your own good if you
4: Just a little over a week and a half ago, at the reopening of University House at ANU, was invited to come on stage for a didgeridoo playing thing, and then was handed the clapsticks and told, there and then, you are going to have to, add the percussion beat. Here.
0: Now, this is a question. How's your rhythm?
4: I don't think my rhythm is very good. But People were very polite afterwards.
0: Right. Well, that's
4: but I feel that might have been a one-off performance at University House.
0: Okay.
4: But,
0: you're not fielding invitations to join any garage bands.
4: Look, everyone was nice, but no one I think was going to say, "Hey, what we need is you as our drummer."
0: Yeah. That's the measure. A polite, well done versus "we need you, mate." That's very different.
4: It is.
1: Before we let you go, we just really wanted to cover off Telstra Tower as well, because there was an announcement that things are starting to move with renovations and restorations for Telstra Tower. Was this not announced like a year ago that this was going to happen?
4: It's been a complicated commercial negotiation with Telstra. They own the building.
1: Right.
4: The plan is that we, the ACT government, will lease out some of the space in the building, and then we'll then sublease that to a range of different tourism operators and the like.
1: Mm.
4: So the commercial discussion, frankly, was what's the rent going to be?
1: Uh-huh.
4: What contribution will we make to fit out and things like that? Telstra are hard bargainers, let me tell you. But, you know, we needed to get a good deal you know, to ensure it was viable. Mm-hmm. Everyone wants the tower back open.
1: Yeah.
4: Telstra are prepared to spend tens of millions of dollars here to upgrade it. And they've already started some work internally. They've got to sort of get it back up to standard so it can be used. We've then got a partnership with them to then sort of effectively curate the space. What sort of things will be in the tower?
1: So rotating restaurant, is it coming back?
4: Well, it works apparently.
1: No
4: the, the mechanism works. So,
1: Well, that's exciting.
4: So what we need now is a restaurant operator who wants to do rotating restaurants.
1: I went to that restaurant once upon a time and it was fantastic.
0: But you don't expect after all these years, I mean, how good's WD-40 to get that still rolling around?
4: Very good, Ron.
0: Very good.
4: Yes.
0: You know, when we go in there, and just to the right there were the stairs downstairs. And if you weren't a local, you could easily, you know, just walk past and you didn't realise. And if you went down, you got the old, the mini theatre.
4: Yes, and the
0: old documentary.
4: Yep.
0: Of it being built. Yep. Surely,
4: all those sorts of things.
0: We've got to retain those things.
4: Yeah, and the telecommunications museum.
0: Yes.
4: You know, you remember that? We're old enough to remember the rotary dial phones, aren't we?
0: You're right.
4: Yep.
0: Certainly showing my girls that, I remember, because they loved Telstra Tower. We would go there quite literally, if not every month, every couple of months. We loved it. It was a gift that we have as the nation's capital that we do miss. And they'd go in and they'd see those phones and it was like they were looking at something from the moon.
4: Yes.
0: You know, so, all right.
4: And
0: so,
4: the other thing that we're keen for is how you might be able to use bits of the tower for adventure.
1: Like a zipline type thing.
4: Or the not bungee jumping, but you know, you walk around the external part of the tower. You know, things like
1: being strapped on, like at the MCG when you go around the top.
4: Those sorts of experiences. Cool.
1: Yeah.
0: So creative.
4: But we're going to do some work to, you know, line up. Well, who would run that sort of that sort of tourism experience?
1: Mm.
4: And
1: yeah.
4: then, you know, the cafe and the things in there should all be about the Canberra region and the Canberra history, all of the Ngunnawal community history as well over, you know, tens of thousands of years. So
1: I'm thinking
4: that's
1: a zip
4: line. What we're looking to pull together.
0: Yeah.
1: A zip line down to the Botanic Gardens. How good would that be?
0: That would be the biggest zip line.
4: It would be a very big zip line.
0: Yes.
4: Yep.
0: And might terrifying.
1: Be good.
0: Might be a little bit steep. Finally, congratulations on bringing the Matildas back to the capital.
4: We're really
0: that's terrific
4: about
0: news.
4: That. Yeah. We've had a real strategy to get our national teams playing in Canberra more often.
0: Yeah.
4: We get Matildas, obviously, Socceroos, Wallabies, Wallaroos. Mm. Yeah, we're working hard on that.
0: Yeah, good. Fantastic. Great to see you again. We look forward to catching up. We know you're flat knacker. We appreciate the time this morning. Chief Minister of the ACT, Andrew Barr.
4: Thank you.
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0: T104.7's Rod and Gabby back for Breaking Monday morning from 6. In the meantime, Saturday. Thank you.
1: Saturday.
0: The Prime Minister has, you know, said on the 7:30 report the other night, look, give my time again, I wouldn't go, you know, on that podcast.
1: On the Deep Bush podcast where, right, I was talking about the Prime Minister of Japan's melons.
0: Well, yeah, yes, and you know what? You put it like that, it seems like a problem. When you say it out loud, you go, yeah.
1: I didn't think it was a problem watching the actual footage. It wasn't that bad. No. But it was blown up into something that was quite controversial.
0: It's turned into a problem.
1: Well, it turns out this is not the first time he's made similar gestures.
0: Mm-hmm.
1: You know what? I feel like it's not his fault.
0: Mm-hmm.
1: I don't know why I'm always defending the Prime Minister, but I want you to watch this and see if you agree with me.
0: We're not always, we're pretty angry at him a lot of the time.
1: You're right. But when it comes to this.
0: When it comes to melons, Gabby will defend the Prime Minister till the cows come home.
1: Well, because a lot of tributes are flowing at the moment for Dolly Parton's passing.
0: Yes.
1: At 80 years old yesterday, mm-hmm. Some old footage has actually come to light of Anthony Albanese talking about when Dolly Parton toured Australia back in 2011. Now, she nearly didn't come to Australia because she doesn't like flying, and she just wanted to take a bus around the country. But the bus, like her tour bus, was too big for Australian roads, for our, like we've got all these regulations on all of our different state roads.
0: Yes.
1: And everyone was saying you can't bring the bus. So she wasn't going to come at all.
0: Mm-hmm.
1: And Anthony Albanese was Transport Minister at the time,
0: mm-hmm.
1: and he solved it. However, when he was on Spicks and Specs talking about it, it got a little innuendo-y. Let's have a look.
0: All right, here he is, the Prime Minister. Sounds like he needs this today like a hole in the head.
2: Okay, did you ever use your political influence to help a music act that you liked?
3: Oh, absolutely. One time was as Transport Minister, we got contacted by the promoters for Dolly Parton because Dolly Parton doesn't like flying. So she had two big buses.
4: I'm glad you said buses.
0: At this stage, now that's Miff Warhurst.
1: Yeah, that's it, her, not him.
0: Great, you know, she's got a great sense of humour. Mm-hmm. Elbow's done nothing wrong so far.
4: Yeah, but they were huge buses.
0: Great, you know, she's got a great sense of humour. Mm-hmm. Elbow's done nothing wrong so far.
4: Yeah. They were huge buses.
0: Everyone's piling on now. Elbow, stay focused.

0: And I was like, for goodness sake, can't you just get, you know, one of those vans in front with a sign, big bus coming. We got her in.
1: It's a boat winner, if you ask me. 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
3: 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Wanna be a good
1: day. 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
4: Like tongues galore.
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1: Out of the courthouse?
4: No. Do you? 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
4: Hi there, Alana McIntyre here with the latest. Almost 2,500 people are missing, including 41 Australians, as crews search through thick mud and debris following the flooding disaster in Nepal.

0: Hall. One Australian woman has called her relieved parents, telling them she's now on her way to Kathmandu by foot. Assistant Foreign Minister Matt Thistlewaite has told Seven consular staff are in the capital.
1: It's absolutely harrowing. That footage is completely terrifying. And our thoughts and our prayers are obviously with those that are missing and their families. We're still hopeful that we can relocate those missing Australians and indeed other foreign nationals.
0: At least 570 people have been confirmed dead and bodies have been washing up in India. A teenage boy has died after being struck by a car on a highway southwest of Brisbane. The 17-year-old was hit on the Cunningham Highway last night just after 6 o'clock. Detectives are appealing for help following the death of a man on Sydney's northern beaches. 54-year-old Brett Whittaker was found deceased in Manly back in June. Initially, his death was not being treated as suspicious. Dolly Parton's loved ones have been seen at her graveside in Nashville. It comes as the Tennessee governor announces plans to name Nashville International Airport after the star.
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0: In NRL, the Panthers have kept their minor premiership hopes alive with a 24-10 win over the Bulldogs at CommBank. Coach Ivan Cleary says they've been patient.
3: Yeah, it was a really good game. I've had quite a few good hard games lately. I felt like that was our best, like 80 minutes for some time.
0: The Seagulls are ninth on the ladder after defeating the Dragons 44-10 in the AFL. Scott Pendlebury is leaving Collingwood. After 442 games, he'll be heading to the Suns in 2027. The Western Bulldogs have survived the AFL's first ever wild cards final. They beat Collingwood by 3 points at the G.
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5: Morning frost around and heading to a sunny top of 19 degrees for your Saturday here in Canberra. Sunday, a sunny top of 21 degrees. Monday, mostly sunny and 21 degrees.
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1: Well, I've got our 10th wedding anniversary coming up in September. 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
0: That would be fun, but so would a romantic weekend with one of your girlfriends.
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0: 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The code word for this hour is lounge. Text that to 041-777-1047. 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
0: Oh yes, this is your chance to win the ultimate Weekend Staycay. Tash and Googong, you literally just had a baby months ago. Have you had a drink yet since then?
2: I have not. I've had a bottle of the sweet red wine in the fridge for a little while, and I haven't even had a sip yet, so that's something that I'd probably be...
0: My mum said when I was born, she had champagne at the hospital, and I was like, well, that explains a lot about me.
2: Oh my gosh, that's amazing.
0: You get yourself in the draw by listening out to the code word each hour, and, well, congratulations. 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

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The tiniest human I've ever seen to have such a huge voice. That girl has really had a journey. Love, loss, grief, heartbreak. She is pouring it all into her music. Like, hate that I made you love me.

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0: 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Literally, I'm returning for a concert. 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
6: Hi there, Alana McIntyre here with the latest. Almost 2,000 people are missing, including 41 Australians, as crews search through thick mud and debris following the catastrophic flooding in Nepal. News 24 meteorologist Rob Sharp has told Weekend Newsday rescue crews and communities will be dealing with difficult terrain as they search for victims and as they deal with the shock of the event as well.
7: The modelling that I've seen estimates that the speed that the water was travelling downhill averaged 150 kilometres per hour, so it really would have just come out of nowhere for these communities. There was no time to evacuate in advance.
6: At least 570 people have been confirmed dead. Detectives are appealing for help following the death of a man on Sydney's northern beaches earlier this year. Brett Whittaker was found deceased in Manly back in June. Major rail lines in Queensland are going to be shut over the school holidays. The Beenleigh and Gold Coast lines are going to be shut until October 11. Victoria's Premier has confirmed plans to build a statue of former Premier Dan Andrews have been scrapped, and a busker in Sydney has shared footage of a stranger threatening to punch him. Nick Pollock was performing for crowds when he was interrupted in Sydney's CBD.
8: You're going to punch me? Are you kidding me? Okay, this is all recorded. Okay, go for it, and then you can go to prison.
6: And Dolly Parton's loved ones have been seen gathering at her Nashville burial site.
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6: The Panthers are back on top of the NRL ladder after their 24-10 win over the Bulldogs at Combank. Penrith's Casey McLean has told Nine the Bulldogs were tough to beat.
9: Very difficult game. You know, the Dogs boys, they never go down about a fight, so, you know, full credit to them, but my lungs are blowing, so I think it just showcases the, you know, the level of the game that we're playing at.
6: The Seagulls are ninth on the ladder after their victory over the Dragons, 44-10, and Pies legend Scott Pendlebury is moving AFL clubs. After 442 games with Collingwood, he's set to play for the Gold Coast Suns in 2027.
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11: A predicted top of 19 degrees to your Saturday here in Canberra. An overnight minimum of 1 degrees, then heading to a sunny top of 21 for your Sunday. Monday, mostly sunny and 21 degrees.
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1: 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How good would that be, Caleb and Corwell?
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1: 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It does include, of course, breakfast and dinner for two. 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But right now, number one artist in the world, this is Taylor.

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0: 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We are proud supporters of the Canberra Brave and huge congratulations. They kept their championship dreams alive last night, beating the Sydney Bears. And tonight they're up against the Melbourne Mustangs. They win that and they are officially through to the grand final. Look, I'm going to be honest, I don't really know anything about ice hockey, but I know lots about Garrett Graham, of course, the ice hockey star from off campus. Woo, we celebrate the Canberra Brave with the theme song from that show by G Flip on the way. 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
13: I'm John Fabris. The Nepal-Tibet flood death toll heads towards 600 and nearly 2,500 are missing, including 41 Australians. New South Wales Premier Chris Minn sending his thoughts.
14: Our heart bleeds for them. I imagine their families back in Australia are incredibly worried. And as the days go on, and the prospects of finding them become more and more dim, that anxiety would get worse and worse. I want them to know that the people of New South Wales and Australia are with them.
13: A barometer for state elections in Victoria and New South Wales could emerge today, with One Nation contesting a by-election in WA. In the traditionally Labor-safe seat of Secret Harbour, Premier Roger Cook recognises voters are focused on specific needs.
15: That's one of the reasons why we've put such a strong emphasis on our key issues of jobs, health and housing, and helping people with the cost of living pressures, and we'll continue to do that.
13: And Sydney, Melbourne and Canberra are days away from wrapping up the warmest winter on record, the second most for Adelaide and Hobart and the third hottest in history for Brisbane. Spring's forecast to carry above average temperatures with less rain than usual for southern and eastern parts, and higher than typical for the western half of the nation.
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16: The Panthers are back on top of the NRL table after a 24-10 victory over the Bulldogs. Despite the loss, Canterbury coach Cameron Seraldo called his side brave.
17: Really happy with a lot of our defence early, you know, to withstand a lot of pressure and then fight back and sort of put some pressure on ourselves. But, you know, the tries we let in, yeah, we just stopped working off the ball and got what we deserved.
16: Also last night, Manly beat the Dragons 44-10. But the Seagulls will have to beat the Warriors next week and wait for the results of other games to see if they make the finals. And an AFL superstar is heading to the Gold Coast. Collingwood legend Scott Pendlebury inking a four-year deal, playing for two and coaching for the others. That's the sport. I'm Michaela Carr.
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19: A predicted top of 19 degrees to your Saturday here in Canberra. An overnight minimum of 1 degrees, then heading to a sunny top of 21 for your Sunday. Monday, mostly sunny and 21 degrees.
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1: It will absolutely be just time without the kids. 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So I said to my husband, we're going to give this a go.
0: I love it. 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
0: Well, all you need to do is text that code word. 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
3: For a limited time, fly through to Macca's for Birdie's Brekkie Meal. I know.

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Hello, it is Beth. Tops of 19 degrees right now. I just saw a magpie a couple of hours ago. Floriade is in a couple of weeks. Look, I don't want to call it. I don't think it's fake spring. I think it's real spring. And we celebrate with Alex Warren. This is Fever Dream as we heat it up here at Hit 104.7.

0: 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Rita, you are stoked. Bruno Mars coming back to Australia February, March next year.
1: Oh my God, that means it's a birthday present. Bring it on, Bruno, because I want to marry you.
0: Well, it could, you know, be an engagement present as well. I mean, why not?
1: I think we should bring the pastor. I'll bring my dad. It's on.
0: We are celebrating today with the Bruno 3. Treasure coming up, plus Rita. He is going to serenade you with that song, Marry You. This is next, and keep listening for your chance to win Bruno Mars tickets here at Hit 104.7.
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0: It's a double pop banger. Ed Sheeran, Olivia Rodrigo, both after 2 o'clock here at Hit 104.7. Will you wake up with these guys?
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0: If you listen to their show, you're probably familiar with Baby Wes, who I got in an argument with this morning because he won't tell me the result of Gabby's gender reveal party. When I say party, well, it was actually a wrestling match. Baby Wes was one of the wrestlers up against like a heavyweight championship. He was the boy, the other one was the girl, and this is how it went down.
2: Spanish boy from out of nowhere by Luke Watts.
3: Another two.
2: Doesn't get any closer than that. 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Gabby, I don't know how you're feeling about this right now, but this is incredible. 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
3: He's in the rack. It's a healthy umpire. Bang.
0: There you go. Look, we still don't know the results, not publicly. It is all going to be revealed Monday morning with Rod and Gabby. 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
6: I'm John Fabris. Australia sent specialised relief and recovery personnel for the Nepal-Tibet flood disaster. Assistant Foreign Minister Matt Thistlewaite is staying across any information on the missing 41 Australians.
7: Our DFAT officials are in Kathmandu on the ground, working with those local authorities to get regular updates regarding the missing Australians. We still hold every hope that we can find these people alive.
6: The total number of missing people is nearly 2,500. Red Cross boss in Nepal, David Fisher, telling DW News vast numbers are clinging to survival in bleak conditions.
8: So many people have lost their homes. They need food and water. They've lost everything. They need hygiene items. They're taking refuge in schools and government buildings amid all of this mud and gonk.
6: And 16 candidates are contesting WA's by-election today, where One Nation's considered a real chance to steal Labor's traditionally safe seat of Secret Harbour. Labor candidate Georgia Tree acknowledging WA voters could change the script.
9: By-elections are a vessel for a protest vote, so yes, I have my eyes completely open to that, and it will be very interesting to see, once the counting's done, where that lands.
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10: The Panthers have kept their minor premiership hopes alive with a 24-10 victory over the Bulldogs last night in Sydney. Penrith coach Ivan Cleary says they stayed patient.
11: Yeah, it was a really good game. Played quite a few good hard games lately. I felt like that was our best, like 80 minutes for some time.
10: The Sea Eagles are ninth on the ladder after beating the Dragons 44-10, but need results to go their way next week to make the finals. And AFL superstar Scott Pendlebury is leaving Collingwood after 442 games. He's heading to the Gold Coast. His announcement follows the Magpies' 3-point loss to the Western Bulldogs last night in the inaugural AFL wildcard final. That's the sport. I'm Michaela Carr.
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12: A predicted top of 19 degrees for your Saturday here in Canberra. An overnight minimum of 1 degrees, then heading to a sunny top of 21 for your Sunday. Monday, mostly sunny and 21 degrees.
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0: 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Get yourself in the draw. Rod and Gabby will announce the big winner on Monday morning, so have your phone ready. But next, we are playing new music. Retro 70 vibes with the Nota 54 Ultra after Jay-Z and Empire State of Mind in full.
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0: Larson here, the Savo at Canberra's number one hit music station here at 104.7. And we all remember Shakira. The early noughties, she told us that hips don't lie, but I disagree with that because the video clip to this, her hips are very deceiving. 49 years old, doesn't look like she's aged a day. This girl still got it. Teaming up with the Burna Boy in three hits time after. Aussie G Flip and Bet on Fire.
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0: 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Tash, well, you're in Googong, but where do you go?
1: We have a new one. There's an In-N-Out pizza in Queanbeyan. That's a really, really nice one, actually.
0: What's the go-to on the item there?
1: A Greek lamb on there. That is just perfection.
0: Stop. It looks like I'm carb-loading tonight. 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The results will be decided by midnight tomorrow on 041-777-1047 for the best pizza. Rod and Gabby revealing the winner Monday morning at Hit 104.7 and also the $500 cash winner just for voting. But first, this is Shakira, new music.

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12: We are back tonight from 5 o'clock or this afternoon from 5 o'clock at this time of the year. It's hard to work out what's what.
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0: 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Literally, I'm returning for a concert. Will you be there?
1: Bruno's bringing the romantic tour in 2027.
0: Oh, man. Show up on a plane and wild out with everybody.
1: We're bringing the Bruno hits back to back to back.
0: That's what we're all waiting for, is to get up on stage and perform these songs.
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0: 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Will you be there? 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
1: 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Bruno's bringing the romantic tour in 2027. 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
0: might. And while out with everybody.
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0: That's what we're all waiting for, is to get up on stage and perform these songs.
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1: 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Your cheeks puff up and your eyes droop down. Mate, you can't have it all, okay?
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1: So I heard the song and it was a remix that Pnau did of Rock of Ice. And immediately, I mean, I couldn't believe it. And it's kind of crazy because I feel like I manifested this in a way.
0: Talking about Cold Heart, who is that artist? Guess now. It's funny.

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Midnight Sun. The whole song is about my perfect day at my summer house. 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
2: 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The one and only Dua Lipa was this hour's Million Dollar Voice. 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Your home for the Million Dollar Voice right here. 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
22: 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It's hard to work out what's what.
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0: am out of here. Thank you for hanging out with me today and enjoy the rest of your weekend. The Hot Hits Hot 20 with Nick Kelly and Lauren is coming up next. And don't forget, keep it locked here for the Million Dollar Voice. 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
19: I'm John Faber. 626 is the revised up death toll in the Nepal-Tibet flood disaster. The missing list now nearly 3,000, 41 of them Australian. Red Cross official in Nepal, David Fisher, telling DW News access to 93,000 people needing aid is difficult.
20: There's still areas that are accessible only by helicopter. We're very worried about their well-being. We haven't been able to do a real assessment in the Rossawa area.
19: WA state by-election today shaping as a litmus test for One Nation's likely performance in the rest of Australia. Labor's candidate for its long-held WA seat of Secret Harbour, Georgia Tree, concedes tonight's results up for grabs.
21: It's always tough in a by-election, and we've seen right-wing populism take place all over the globe, and Australia's not immune from that.
19: And a referendum on whether offer to restart negotiations to join the European Union, shelved in 2013, is being held in Iceland. Spooked by the US president's proposal to take over nearby Greenland, Iceland's foreign minister has sought feedback from Ireland and Finland if joining the EU costs their sovereignty.
1: So they said, on the contrary, we have succeeded and we have got stronger being a part of a bigger group.
3: Buying or selling? 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
4: South Sydney is on track to beat the Titans on the Gold Coast, nearing full time. The Rabbitohs are leading 32-22. At the beginning of the match, Jai Arrow notched up game number 99 for Souths.
11: So game 99. For the Bunnies. He played 56 for the Titans as well. He's captained both of these sides.
4: That commentary there on Fox. Arrow was given special permission by the league to play two more games so he can reach 100 despite having motor neurone disease. Tonight, the Roosters do battle with the Dolphins in Sydney and the Cowboys host the Tigers in Townsville. And an AFL superstar is heading to the Gold Coast. Collingwood legend Scott Pendlebury inking a four-year deal with the Suns. That's the sport. I'm Michaela Carr.
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12: A predicted top of 19 degrees for your Saturday here in Canberra. An overnight minimum of 1 degrees, then heading to a sunny top of 21 for your Sunday. Monday, mostly sunny and 21 degrees.
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4: Hey-o, Saturday afternoon around Australia, let's do this. Lauren Barry is my dear friend in front of me. How are you, my friend?
5: I'm very well, my dear. How are you?
4: my dear friend. We've got a massive show for you this afternoon. Not only the 20 biggest hits in the country, but Alex Warren's going to be here.
5: Yes.
4: Taking over. Played his first show in Sydney last night to kick off the Australian tour. A country he has fallen in love with gradually.
6: I used to be really scared to play shows. Like, when I was here last, these were the biggest shows I had ever played. So we had done 2,000 cap rooms, and then when it came to Australia, they were like, hey, we're going to put you in 5 to 7,000. And I'm like, what? And so it was just this whole thing where, like, I just toured and kind of, like, just been thrown out there. And then we ended the year here in the biggest rooms I've ever played in my entire life. And you guys are also probably the most insane people I've ever met, where, like, it's just go, go, go. And it's like the energy was the best. I think for me, I was so scared to play here because I was so scared of, like, letting people down if I sucked.
7: Yeah.
6: And after coming here and playing here, it was just the coolest thing where I'm now, like, psyched every time I get to come. And I'm just so stoked and I make it a whole thing and plan as many shows as I can possible. So I'm here for a long time.
4: I'm so excited. He's a legend. Insane. He's a beautiful man.
5: Good chat. How was the show last night? You went?
4: Unbelievable. Like, if you ever had any doubts about this man, you just got to go and see him live and it all dissipates. It all falls away. We will get to Alex Warren and the 20 biggest hits in the country after we play last week's number one, G Flip, Bed on Fire. Hot Hits Hot 20 starts next.

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1: Kicking off the 20 biggest hits in the country with what?
2: 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Your number 20 song in the country comes from Shakira and Burna Boy. It is Die Die.
3: Yeah, baby.

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1: Straight to the source. Hot off the press. The Hot Hits with Nick and Lauren.
2: Now, I saw this story yesterday and I thought, how unbelievably insulting to Zara Larsson is this? Zara Larsson is pushing back against the idea of being submitted for Best New Artist at the Grammys following the breakthrough she experienced with her fifth studio album, Midnight Sun.
3: That says it all.
2: Literally, in a new interview with Perfect Magazine, she revealed that her former label discussed submitting her for the category, but she immediately rejected it. She said, I was speaking to my former label about this and they were like, yeah, we're going to see if we can put you in the Best New Artist category for the Grammys. And I'm like, I don't even want that. That would downplay the 13 years of me being an artist. I'm not a new artist.
3: Exactly.
2: And
3: it's 13 years of like commercially releasing stuff, but she won Sweden's Got Talent when she was 12. Like she's been doing this for a long time. To call her a new artist, it completely undermines, as she says, all of the work she's done so far and all the fan base that's been there for 10, 12 years.
2: Yeah. It's just all very much the politics, like this, what, politics?
3: Politics. Did you just forget the word politics? Did it just fall out of your vocabulary?
2: It just fell out of my brain.
3: That's amazing.
2: The politics of it all. It's like where they've, you know, they now have a best sort of Asian category, that sort of thing. It's like, they're trying to, I don't know, and it all seems a little bit manipulated.
3: And no one likes the Best New K-pop Artist category because they think it undermines them in the mainstream awards.
2: Like,
3: no one's winning.
2: Now, Cat's Eye, my goodness, they are literally dropping like flies. Cat's Eye has pulled out of Olivia Rodrigo's Daisy Chain Fields Festival, which is happening this
3: weekend. Yeah,
2: this weekend. After Megan sprained her ankle. I mean, so what? We've lost Manon.
3: Yep.
2: We've lost Sophia.
3: That's right.
2: And now Megan.
3: With a sprained ankle. She'd just taken about a week and a half off with the flu as well. So,
2: oh, God.
3: I feel really bad for them. Like, for the remaining girls, I feel really bad for them because they're just like...
2: Well, who's left?
3: Lara, Yoonche, and... One of the others.
2: Isn't there only five?
3: Five. Yeah, but there's six originally. And then when Manon left, it went to five.
2: Oh, it went to five. Okay.
3: Yeah. So there's three available for the weekend. So I totally get them pulling out of it.
2: Absolutely.
3: I feel really bad for them, but also there's evidently something going on behind the scenes there that we're not privy to because for a third of the members to have taken hiatus from the group a couple of years in, it's obviously a lot going on.
2: I saw a really nice quote from Sophie. Is it Sophia or Sophie?
3: Sophia.
2: Sophia's mum saying that, like, she's just doing all these things. Like, she's just reading books. She's painting. She's just getting sort of...
3: her life back.
2: Literally, we see it when people get this sort of immediate thrust into the spotlight. Remember who you are, guys.
3: 100%. Got to remember the person under there.
2: Big news hit us during the week. Bruno Mars, he's coming back.
3: Yeah, baby.
2: He's coming back Feb March?
3: Feb March next year. Get
2: your
3: tickets.
2: It's my birthday. Maybe I'll invite him out for dinner.
3: LiveNation.com.au is where the tickets are. You can win freebies with us all next week on the Hot Hits as well. 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Yeah.
2: Yes.
3: Up it on the Hot Hits Hot 20. We're back to the countdown.

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3: That's my song, and I'm Sonny Federa.

0: Right across the country, the Hot Hits Hot 20 with your number 16 from Sunny Federa. And now, a man who we'd never heard of a couple of years ago that's become one of the biggest stars in the world, Alex Warren Lauren.
1: Yes. He's just, honestly, this guy, the following that he has is quite, I mean, it's not unbelievable because he's very talented, but it's huge. It's something that I didn't even understand, really.
0: Yeah, he connects with people on a very special level. He's completely honest about who he is. Yeah. And the music has been sounding incredible. I got to sit down with him a couple of days ago, one-on-one, face-to-face. One of the loveliest people I've literally ever met. Just a total king.
1: We've spoken to him once before, but it was on Zoom. And he was in a tour bus.
0: In a tour bus, yeah.
1: The connection wasn't great.
0: That's right. Now, perfect connection. Let's go.
1: You had IRL, baby.
2: My name is Alex Warren. I'm the Hot Hits.
3: Hello, Alex Warren.
4: Hi. It's lovely to have you here.
3: Nice to have you here.
4: Lovely to have you back. This country absolutely adores you. You know that?
3: I love it here so much.
4: Yeah.
3: I have so many people I grew up with that are from here.
4: What do you mean?
3: Well, I grew up in San Diego, so a lot of surfers, professional surfers who live out there that I also grew up with.
4: Like real professional surfers?
3: Yeah.
4: Can you surf?
3: Yes, I can.
4: Well?
3: I'd like to think so.
4: Professional level?
3: I would say a little bit under professional level.
4: When you were here last time, did you get to go surfing?
3: No, but I am this time. I'm going to go hit the wave pool here.
4: Amazing.
3: I know, yeah. So, like, every single show day, I'll just be surfing right before.
4: At the wave pool?
3: Yeah.
4: Why not the actual beach? You're so close.
3: You guys are pretty sharky here.
4: Oh, we've been a bit sharky the last year or so.
3: It's been pretty gnarly. Like,
4: it's been a bit terrifying.
3: Sharks in, like, my wife's from Hawaii, and they're, like, puppies there. And here, they're a little bit terrifying. I'm a little scared of your water.
4: I don't think I find any shark puppy life.
3: Well, I don't think that people would appreciate me getting bit by a shark right before a show.
4: No, I don't want that. No, we don't need any.
3: The wave pools are kind of the thing, though.
4: Yeah.
3: I hear.
4: I mean, I grew up by the beach, so it just feels sacrilege to me.
3: Sorry.
4: It's totally fine, though. We're really glad you're back here doing these shows.
3: Yeah.
4: What has changed in your life since the last time you were here? Because it has just felt to us fans like a constant kind of run forward for you.
3: Yeah.
4: But what's actually changed in terms of life?
3: I used to be really scared to play shows. Like, when I was here last, I was so... These were the biggest shows I had ever played. So we had done 2,000 cap rooms, and then when it came to Australia, they were like, hey, we're going to put you in 5,000 to 7,000. And I'm like, what? And so it was just this whole thing where, like, I just toured and kind of, like, just been thrown out there. And then we ended the year here in the biggest rooms I've ever played in my entire life. And you guys are also probably the most insane people I've ever met, where, like, it's just go, go, go. And it's like the energy was the best. I think for me, I was so scared to play here because I was so scared of, like, letting people down if I sucked.
4: Yeah.
3: And after coming here and playing here, it was just the coolest thing, where I'm now, like, psyched every time I get to come. And I'm just so stoked, and I make it a whole thing and plan as many shows as I can possible. So I'm here for a long time, and I'm very excited.
4: Dude, the love people have for you in this country is insane. What do you think it is about the way that you operate in the music space that makes people love you? If you can get a little bit, like, self-loving for a second, what do you think it is about yourself?
3: I wish I knew. I think that Aussies are blunt and they're honest, and I think that my music, but also what comes along with it, is the honesty about grief and tragedy and the things that we go through. And I think that Aussies have a fun comedic way of kind of bouncing off of that. Like, I think just even your verbiage and the words you guys say is, I think, just so like that. So maybe it's that. It's so nice to hear that too, because growing up, I used to pretend that I was Australian. Like, I would walk into a corner store and just, like, put an Australian accent on, and people would be like, oh, where are you from? Because Americans don't know any better.
4: Yeah.
3: And I'd be like, oh, I'm from Perth. Like, you
4: That's
3: know,
4: strong.
3: And I'd put it on, and it was just a full thing where, like, people wouldn't know. Like, I bet when I walked out there, like, that asshole. But, like, but I thought I was pulling it off. So it's nice to think that I'm...
4: Did your Perth persona have a different name, or was he also Alex?
3: No, it was the same.
4: That's really Australian.
3: Thank you.
4: That's a lifetime of trying to be Australian.
3: I honestly have just been practicing in the mirror for a very long
4: time. You're doing really well.
0: Alex Warren's taking over on the Hot Hits. There is more coming up with the King in just a tick. Right now, let's play Fever Dream from the brand new album that's just dropped called Wild Child on the Hot Hits with Alex Warren.

0: number 14 in the Hot Hits Hot 20, where we are still hanging out with the King, Alex Warren. He is back in Australia for the first time in a little while, playing arenas right all over the place, just as his brand new album, Wild Child, comes out. He's a legend. He's the best.
1: I wish I was going to send in a video question, and then we ran out of time to ask it. I should have asked him, does he ever get called Alexander?
0: It's a very good question.
1: Especially if his mum's mad at him, you know?
0: Next time we can definitely ask that. Okay. But for now, we're in the present, and this is...
1: Yeah.
0: This is the...

0: I want to know from you, because I don't like using the words meteoric rise, because I know that everything you've been through in your life has led up to the moment that you're in right now. But we talk to a lot of emerging artists on our show. It's a big passion of mine personally to bring them through, especially in Australia.
1: I love that.
0: For those who kind of find a little stride and then things get really big all of a sudden, what's your advice to those people?
1: I think that, listen, it's difficult because I think a lot of people try to exercise their opinions on your life. You know, for the longest time, I think it was always, you're supposed to do it this way and you have to do it this way because this is what we did with this artist. And people are kind of telling you what to do. And I think the biggest thing is listen to your gut. Like, I think that, you know, I'm young and this is all happening really quickly and I think that I should capitalize on it. But at the same time, there's some things that I could have done for my health that probably would have been better.
0: I think we all go through a bit of that sometimes.
1: A little bit, but I don't know. I think this was my dream. And so, like, I was talking to a friend of mine who's in the music industry, and he was just like, you're 25, take advantage of this, because when you're my age, you're not going to be able to do this.
0: Yeah. How old is he?
1: I don't know how old he is. How old is John Mayer?
0: Oh, we'll Google it and put it right there in the clip.
1: Sorry, did I just slow play that?
0: Dude,
1: you just realized that.
0: What if the
1: I wasn't trying to name drop, but then I was like, oh, how old is he?
2: 48.
1: Thank you, Tim. He's 48? Yeah. Dude looks young.
0: What a beautiful man.
1: Right?
0: Jesus Christ.
1: God, great with his fingers, too. It's just, I mean, guitar playing.
0: Okay. Sure. Definitely. You are live streaming Friday's concert on TikTok.
1: I am, yes.
0: That I have not seen done much, at least streaming an actual kind of arena show.
1: I think that it's going to be a fun experience. I think that my show, you know, thankfully has gotten sold out, which is obviously great. But I think at the same time, there's a lot of people who haven't had the opportunity to go see it.
0: Yeah.
1: And I think that especially for this album coming out and, you know, maybe playing songs that might not be out yet, it would be fun for people to experience that, even if they're not able to come all the way to Australia.
0: 100%.
1: You know? Also, a lot of Australians who might not be able to go.
0: That's like, it. We're a big country.
1: And I
0: know. It's hard to get, if you live 9 hours out of the city, it's hard to get to the city. So this is an exceptional way to bring people into the process.
1: We packed so many shows in a row, but it's like at a certain point too. I would love for everyone to be able to experience the show at least once.
0: 100%, man. Before we wrap up,
1: please.
0: We have a person who works on our show. Her name's Poppy, and she's a really big fan.
1: Yeah.
0: And she asked me to hand you a letter that she wrote today.
1: No way. Office,
0: if that's okay, I'll open it up.
1: Please, I would love that.
0: This is Poppy's letter.
1: Do you want me to read it now?
0: If you'd like to, yeah.
1: Out loud or no?
0: Out loud, yeah.
1: Hello, Alex Warren. My name is Poppy. My boss didn't let me come to see the interview. I will be at your show on Friday, literally with my boss. I hope Nick asked you nice questions, and I hope Lauren treated you like the gentleman you are.
0: She's not here.
1: Oh, damn. You snubbed both of them. Good luck with the sickness, buddy. See you Friday, Mad Dog. And then they tagged their Insta. This is so sweet.
0: Yeah, she put a little photo of herself as well.
1: Oh, my God. Yeah. This is adorable.
0: Looking like a Mad Dog. I'm just, to be very clear, this is a woman in her mid-20s, not a five-year-old child.
1: No, I believe it. This handwriting is giving mid-20s, for sure.
0: She is just one of the hundreds of thousands of people you're going to get to see in the flesh over the next couple of weeks that you've impacted over the journey.
1: My thing is, like, my dad was obsessed with letters. So whenever someone writes me a physical letter, it means so much to me, just because I feel like that was something like he would do often. And so whenever the chance I get to read letters that people write me, it's the coolest thing ever.
0: My pop used to write. He'd get literally a long parchment thing.
1: Yeah.
0: He'd write me a long letter and roll it up and put an elastic band around it and hand it to me. And it would be loads and loads of papers all pasted together. And it was one of the most joyous things of my year. He'd do it every year. He'd write like 2 months of letters. It was incredible, man.
1: Dude, I love that so much.
0: It was beautiful.
1: I wish I had more letters from my dad.
0: It's a beautiful way to end, man. Thank you for all the joy you brought people and all the connection you brought people.
1: Thank you so much.
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0: Number 11 in the hot hits. Hot 20 for a Saturday afternoon. Rumours of new music coming from her very, very soon. Because she wore a dress during the week.
1: Yes, she wore a dress in the same colour tone.
0: As debut. Yeah.
1: Yes.
0: We got the biggest hits in the country. The top 10 is lined up to play for you in just a tick, including Olivia Dean. Still sounding so good, right? Tame Impala going to make their highest entry so far with Loser.
1: I feel like they haven't really been in the Saturday show very much, like the countdown.
0: No. Also, Cat's Eye.
1: Down to four, girls.
0: As they drop like flies. The biggest hits in the country continue next.
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4: Yeah, baby. The hottest artist in the world right now is Alex Warren. 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
5: Yes.
4: Brand new album called Wild Child is out, so I'm going to play you a hot drop from that. But in the middle of it, there's an interlude.
5: And it's, I love an interlude.
4: We love an interlude. And interspersed into the interlude is some audio from some recordings of him and his dad when he was younger. And obviously he's spoken a lot about how his father passed away when he was very young. His mother passed away a few years ago as well. And this is basically all that he has left of his dad is these recordings.
6: My dad left me a bunch of recordings before he died. What's really heartbreaking is when you're watching them without any context, you think that they're just a dad talking to his kid. And then you start to realize that my dad, this was his will. This was his letter back to you in a sense of like teaching you things in life. And I still can't watch them to this day. I've never watched them through and through. And my dad's leaving me messages and almost these celebrations to me in these videos. And when I was on tour last, my producer surprised me with that interlude. And he said, you might want to sit down for this. And I bawled my eyes out. And it's a recording of it. And I just fully bawled my eyes out when I listened to it for the first time. Because I've never heard my dad be proud of me, you know, because I was 9 years old when he passed away. And I played my first arena show and I get surprised with an interlude of my dad saying, you did it, you know? It's pretty heartbreaking.
4: Isn't that beautiful?
5: I'm going to cry.
4: Yeah, no. It's obviously something that you've been through as well. And
5: yeah. Oh, no. I was just telling you before, like, I don't have any audio of my dad. And I need to get on that because they're all on VHS.
4: Yep.
5: Oh, my God. Oh, my God.
4: I'm not surprised you're crying. I had a feeling this might happen. Yeah, it's really beautiful that he's able to put this into his music, and I know that you'll get everything sorted, you'll get everything recorded, and you'll have those memories forever.
5: Yeah.
4: Do you want to hear a really sad Alex Warren song now?
5: Oh, God!
4: Love you. This is Emerald Eyes on the

0: That's beautiful new music from Alex Warren, who is in Australia right now. The brand new album just came out called Wild Child. That is Emerald Eyes on the Hot Hits Hot 20.
1: 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The hits are climbing. The Hot Hits Hot 20.
0: Hit him with a little bit of number 10. Little ghetto gospel. All right, let's get back to the countdown. What is it?
2: All right, Australia, your number 10 song. It is Ariana Grande, I Hate That I Made You. 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

0: loser. 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
1: Straight to the source. Hot. Off the press. The Hot Hits with Nick and Lauren.
2: Post Malone. We were very excited for him to come in October this year. He has now postponed his postponed Malone. His upcoming Australian tour, including his headline appearances at Strumming Bird Festival in October. He was set to embark on his biggest Australian headline tour to date. He was playing stadium shows Melbourne, Brisbane, Sydney, alongside his special guest Don Toliver, as well as headlining all three legs of Strumming Bird. There's been no reason given.
0: No reason given, no. Is he having a baby at the moment with his partner?
2: Just got married or engaged.
0: Something going on. They've replaced him on the Strumming Bird lineup with three different artists, so they've had to put three people on just to compensate for him, which is, it's sad, man.
2: It is a shame.
0: And we lost another country music festival in Australia this week, the one that was going to have Kacey Musgraves and Kane Brown here at the start of next year. Yeah. That's been cancelled, so it's not a good week for country music fans in Australia, for sure.
2: No, it's not. But good news for Harry Potter fans.
0: Oh, yes.
2: Rupert Grint is preparing to return to his role as Ron Weasley, but this time on Broadway in the current Harry Potter and the Cursed Child show. He's not joining the cast until, I think, January next year.
0: Yes.
2: And it will be after Tom Felton has finished his...
0: Oh, Tom Felton, you say?
2: Yes.
0: Tom Felton, you say?
3: You're a ray of sunshine, nothing but...
0: This is Tom Felton's song, Holding On.
3: A pair of wings on my back.
2: Oh, any chance we have.
0: Stand for the national anthem.
2: Yes.
3: Just a boy on a skateboard.
0: How many patches?
3: With two patches on my kneecaps.
0: How many patches?
3: Two patches on my kneecaps.
0: That's right.
2: It's a little giggling that he does.
0: Wasn't a great song.
2: Their roles won't cross over in their time on the show, which is, you know, devastating for the fans. For some reason, like when Tom Felton did this, I was like, oh, Tom. But when Rupert Grint's doing it, I'm sort of like, oh, yeah. I don't know why.
0: We're a little bit more forgiving. It's probably because he's done a bunch of other stuff as well. Like,
2: yeah.
0: And this is just a little short appearance, paying homage, if you will, to his roots. So totally get it.
2: I mean, Tom Felton was in Planet of the Apes, the first movie, he was pretty good in that.
0: That's good.
2: He's a bad guy. Now, Dolly Parton, we lost her during the week, which was very sad. But, you know, she lived a brilliant life. And we've seen it through especially all of the celebrity tributes that have come through since, people that knew her. One of my favourite Dolly songs that came later in my life was her collaboration with Pitbull.
0: That's right.
2: And it's a song called Powerful Women.
0: It most certainly is.
2: And it's just one of those real up and about songs. And Pitbull has taken to the stage to honour, I'd say, his friend, Dolly Parton.
4: We're having a great time and we're losing our minds. But there's someone that was very special to me and showed me love and believed in me when a lot of folks didn't, gave me an opportunity. And her name is Dolly Parton.
0: Dolly Parton.
4: She lived an amazing life. A hard-working woman, intelligent, sophisticated, funny, powerful, intimidating. But more than anything, a good human being with a good heart. She showed me a whole lot of love. So to all the powerful women here tonight, this is dedicated to y'all, but more than anything, to the legend that will live forever, Dolly Parton. Cheers.
0: And then he swigs from a bottle and then performs Powerful Women in front of a gigantic photograph of himself and Dolly Parton.
2: Good.
0: Perfect.
2: That's what she would have wanted.
0: One of the great tributes. That's what's been hot off the press this week. Let's get back to the countdown with Olivia Dean and the incredible Baby Steps.
1: Number 8.

0: 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Count it down right now.
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0: Brand new Australian music every single night. It has been years waiting for this band to put new music out. Producer K-Dot's a big fan.
4: Yes.
0: How long's it been?
4: Six, seven
0: years? Genuinely?
4: I think it's probably been about 4.
0: Wow.
4: Yeah.
5: Wow, okay. And you went and saw them at the Opera House recently.
4: I did. They actually played this song at the Opera House as well and kind of spoke about how that gig in particular was a lot more stripped back than their usual live show, which is very full on, very rocky.
5: And yeah.
0: We are, of course, talking about Gang of Youths. Responsible for some amazing Australian songs. Let Me Down Easy, always a favourite. Also Magnolia. Both of these landed in the hottest 100 Australian songs of all time.
5: What? Guys.
0: What?
5: I've just found out
0: what?
5: That me and the lead singer of Gang of Youths, David, we share a birthday.
0: You share a birthday? I knew second he said guys, I knew that was what it would be.
5: I'm 2 years older than him though.
0: That's amazing. God, he's lived a life for a young man, hasn't he?
5: Hey, that's what us Pisces,
0: you know, all the same person.
5: Can relate to him on a different level.
0: Man.
5: My goodness. Same birthday, David!
0: That's unbelievable. He's
5: my king.
0: Once he held me for about 30 minutes at a gig in like a record store in Annandale, literally held me through this entire artist set, and I never wanted to let go. It was beautiful.
5: Does it reach a point in time, though, where it's, like, a little bit awkward?
0: No, not with him. Not with him.
5: Is he tall?
0: He's tall. He's muscly.
5: He's beautiful.
0: Yeah,
5: is he single?
0: No, absolutely not. Why?
5: Of course not. Why would he be?
0: Gang of Youths are back. God, that was a flashback. I'd forgotten about that. Let's play.
5: A beautiful story.
0: Yeah, thank you very much. This is Things Take Time. It's a totally left step for them. A little bit more stripped back.
5: Yeah.
0: It's a bit of a grower. Turn it up. Chill out. It's Monday night, man. Gang of Youths.
5: Vibe it, hun.

0: G-Flip at number four this week, down three spots. In the Hot Hits Hot 20 at number four, it is Nick and Lauren playing the music that matters right now in order. Yeah. Three songs to go, bro.
1: Yeah.
0: What's it going to be?
1: Oh, well, it could be. It could be our wokey friend, Stella Lefty.
0: One of the great lefties. She's not dropped out of the Strumming Bird Festival. Like
1: no, she'll be here.
0: She'll be here.
1: She'll be here. Or maybe it could be your friend, Dickie, Zara Larsson.
0: That could be.
1: Rejected the best new talent at the Grammys thing.
0: Yes, she did.
1: Because she's not new, baby.
0: Not
1: she's new. Just a talent.
0: And speaking of not new, this song came out nearly 2 years ago and it's never been number one, but it could be this afternoon. That's crazy stuff. It also could be Ugel moving to the sun.
1: Can we play our traffic light version?
0: Oh, that's crazy that you say that because, yes, we thought the other day this actually might sound better with a traffic light in the middle of it.
1: And it actually does.
0: Yeah. I just can't find the traffic light thing.
1: Good.
0: So, yeah, just talk amongst yourselves for a moment.
1: You know, like the traffic lights when it goes...
0: Yeah, it could sound like that. Ready? Listen to this. I'm moving through the... See, it works so well.
1: It's that little... at the start so that really good. Gets my juices flowing.
0: Look, Jesus Christ. Hottest hits of the week. The top three is coming up next. Stand by.
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0: That is Stella Lefty and the amazing Boston, number two this week in the Hot Hits Hot 20, which means we've only got one more song to do. And before we get to it, let's see how we got here.
1: Number 10.
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1: Number 9.
4: This is Kevin from Tame Impala.
1: Number 8.
5: Olivia Dean.
3: Baby steps, I'll be more.
1: Number 7.
6: We're outside.
3: Move like an animal.
1: Number 6.
5: It's Olivia Rodrigo.
3: Hot. Song could ever say.
1: Number 5.
7: This is Bruno Mars.
0: Hot.
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1: Number 4.
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1: Number 2.
10: Hi, I'm Stella Lefty.
0: What?
11: 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The hottest songs in Australia.
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0: All right, we played 19. We got one to go, and it's an absolute smash. Are we ready for this? For the first time ever in the number one spot, nearly 2 years after it first came out, what is it?
5: Australia. Your number one song this week is from Zara Larsson. It is, of course, Midnight Sun.
0: That's right, baby. Finally! Our girl is getting the flowers that she deserves. The biggest song in Australia this week from your sales streams and socials. Zara Larsson, Midnight Sun.
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0: Parsons' Midnight Sun for the very first time on the Hot Hits Hot 20 with Nick and Lauren. We are back Monday night from 7 o'clock with free tickets to see Bruno Mars.
1: Yeah.
0: It's
1: going
0: to be big. What are we going to do?
1: Go to thehothits.com.au to register and we'll call you back.
0: We sure will. That's going to be big. Also on the show next week, the one and only Carly Rae Jepsen.
1: Oh, my God. One of your white whales, as we call them, Nick.
0: I've wanted to talk to her for like 15 years and finally the day has arrived. Next week on the show, Carly Rae Jepsen joins us. You'll hear from Alex Warren in full as well as he takes over Monday from 8 o'clock. And in the meantime, we will see you on the internet at The Hot Hits AU on the socials.
1: See you there.
0: DJ Konski is coming up next with Blender Beats. He's carrying in his folder of his crate of records as we speak. That looks heavy. Let us help you with that.
1: Do you want a hand, mate?
0: Want a hand? In the meantime, while we go and give him a hand, let's play some Sonny Federa to round out the show. Say Something. With new music with Becky Hill is on the Hot Hits Hot 20. We'll see you Monday from 7.

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1: This is Jack.
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Kelly is having a yarn with her bestie, Sarah, as the kettle lets out a burst of steam. 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
17: Hey, big news for us to kick off this year. People may have noticed we were over largely in New York City to try and lobby the UN to put pressure on the Australian government to shorten the government mandated break for our podcast that requires podcasters, which is us, to not perform for 12 weeks, normally in the period over Christmas and summer.
18: Over Christmas and the Australian cricket season. So unsuccessful there, which was an
17: someone
18: absolute
17: asked,
18: bummer.
17: Is it those three months specifically, or could you
18: seems
17: shift?
18: Seems to be. It does seem to be from the directive we're getting from the government Department of Podcasting. However, one of the other legitimate business, keep your receipts, reasons we were in New York four was to be there to witness the opening of the pub Old Mates that we each have a slice of.
4: Congratulations, guys.
18: Small. Yeah, thanks, Jacko. I'd say small, on the, somewhere on the scale, people are like, how much do you own of this pub? I'd say, you know, small to small to relatively still quite small, but notable. You'd be, you know, notable.
17: But the kind of slice that if someone was watching their weight in, at chocolate cake, they go, just have a sliver. Just give me a sliver.
18: This, we have the slice where, if an office birthday party is, I really shouldn't, so I just want to have a taste. Yeah. But it's still a taste. You still get the, you still know exactly what kind of cake it is. It's certainly enough to know the flavour of the cake.
17: It is open this weekend. We had a pre-opening party, which we embarrassingly sold out of beer. So we're wondering whether we're going to be allowed back in the country.
4: Well, Jack, that is because, a bad move for a pub
17: because.
18: But it created some hype, Jack. I was out the back pouring pallets of beer down the drain so we could get that story out.
17: But at 170 John Street, if you're ever in New York City, we aim to be open 365 days a year so you won't be able to miss us and we'd love you to come down for a cold
18: Christmas,
17: one hand.
18: Christmas in New York. One thing we do need to cover off, and we have a lot of, obviously it's like full of expats, lots of Aussies there that are travelling and great fun.
17: And we should put in others with a slice. Ash Barty's got a slice.
18: There's some wonderful Aussies that have a slither of the cake.
17: Yeah, Pat Cummins got a slice. Patty Mills got a slice. Hugh Jackman's got a slice.
4: Has everyone got the same size slice of the cake?
17: And Mick Fanning's got a slice.
18: It's been fairly sliced
17: huge
18: up.
17: Huge.
18: And then, of course, it's actually, then there's the other guys.
17: And the proper
18: actually,
17: people.
18: The proper people that actually run pubs and hotels over there. They've got
17: they've gone back for a second
18: slice
17: helping.
18: They're actually doing the work. But Jacko, the big question from so many Aussies over there, and it was beautiful to see it, as well as having a few I will never mention T-shirts floating around the pub.
17: Still available.
18: We also...
4: How many T-shirts did you print of that?
17: Well, you put a real clasp on the momentum of selling them, mate.
18: It's pretty hard to sell a T-shirt when you can't talk about it. So there are still some available, wonderful collector's items, a gift for any fan of the show.
17: But it was nice to see people in the pub wearing them.
18: I had mine on with those secret meetings taking up the back where everyone's lifting up their jumpers to show their T-shirts. But also the loyalty card. We had a few people on that.
17: Yes.
18: My one big regret was because it's obviously, it's a lot of the staff are Aussies, but they live in America. And there are obviously American people behind the bar and stuff like that. They didn't, there were some teething problems with the Hamish and Andy loyalty card.
17: On the day.
18: And I don't have anything to do with the operational running of the pub, but I did say to you and I said, mate, we've got to fix this. If I can make one thing the issue, I don't know, get a staff meeting out, get a staff memo out. This is what this card means. Anyone caught not honouring it will be thrown in the river.
17: And that's
18: when I was gently guided out because there are lots of unions and stuff in America. That was a great learning for me. I learned a lot about labour laws and who can and can't be thrown in the river for not accepting a card.
17: But if you are new to the podcast, welcome. But we do have a Hamish Nandy loyalty card. It entitles you to 10% off every store worldwide. Yep. You immediately give 5% back as a goodwill gesture and the Hamish Nandy loyalty card is accepted at Old Mates, meaning that you'll get 5% off.
18: Which is great.
17: And Jack, click on the SFX these days with the applause. Nice.
18: Hey, Jacko, here's another thing that I wanted to raise on the podcast. And it's a bit of an awkward one, but I thought this is the best place to do it. This idea, you know, for the pub had been floating around, you know, a little bit. Nando sort of came to the group last year and was like, look, this is happening. There's these guys, you know, in New York, they've run great restaurants, they run cafes, they know what they're doing. This idea to open an Aussie bar in New York has come up and this is the plan. And look, it does look good. And then Nando was like, you know, will you invest? You know, it requires some money to invest in this. And you look at the list that we just mentioned, you know, your Jackmans, your Fannings, your Barties. Some incredible people on that list. I felt under an enormous pressure, Jack, because on one hand I have Andy here going, come on, guys, I think this is a good thing. Put some money in, put real money in. And then on the other hand, I knew something about Andy that I don't think the others did. So I'm torn. So here I am in a quandary. I've got my best mate of 25 years, but on the other hand, some of Australia's most beloved people that they've ever produced. Do you remember a couple of years ago, we were talking on this show about what job we think we could do for one day? Now, don't worry about what else was said in that particular moment, but there was a moment that Andy popped out, and I was very surprised to hear this, but this is all that was ringing through my head as Andy's like,
4: I can't remember what he said as he's gone.
18: And he's like, you know, Hugh Jackman's interested, you know, Mick Fanning's keen, he loves this. I was like, really? Do I speak up? Do I speak up or do I hope Andy has changed his ways? Because when we talked about what job we thought we'd be good at, aside from podcasting, this is what Andy said.
17: I feel like I'd feel pretty confident at the top of a pyramid scheme. I suppose like...
18: That's your pick?
17: I'm saying the top paying. Like everything else for my skills, I would not be able to have the upside.
4: So
18: trick people into investing.
17: Wouldn't feel good about it, but I think that'd
18: be... But I'm answering the question.
4: It's true. Actually, if you came to me and said you have a great investment opportunity, I would believe you.
17: Yeah. Yeah, that would be...
18: The smile there from Andy was so telling.
17: No, because
18: he had a little flicker of mental note. I should actually get that. I should do that.
17: Oh, wow.
18: So what am I to do, Jack? As Andy tells me like, oh, yeah, Patty Mills, he's keen. I'm like, I bet he is, mate. If you've talked to him...
4: Isn't a year a perfect amount of time as well for him to go just put that in the back of his mind and come back around to that?
17: Gosh.
18: You know, I was playing golf with Pat Cummins. He's like, mate, how good's this bar? You know, I'm in. I was like, oh, God.
4: Oh, God. Say goodbye to that money.
18: Oh, mate. If only you knew what I knew. I mean, I hope he's telling the truth here, guys. So really the reason I went across was to go, okay, pretty easy for Andy to be sending around to the group chat like, oh, look at this, you know, we found a location, you know.
17: Oh, yeah, AI.
18: Just, yeah, his brother works with computers. Yeah. Pretty easy to scrub the Getty Images watermark off, you know, pub under construction photos. So I really felt like I had to get boots on the ground to then turn around to Australia's most beloved people to go, I'm 98% certain Andy Lee hasn't stolen your money here.
17: Yes, and that's the level of 4,000 actors to come try and get through.
18: Well, we don't know because, again, that's the thing of the Ponzi scheme. It seems good at the top, and everyone's like, "Oh, look at all this payout." Well, we don't know because, again, that's the thing of the Ponzi scheme. It seems good at the top,

0: USA. If we see any celebrities, we play a game called Who Did I See?
1: Yes.
0: And we reveal different clues, and you guys normally have to guess who I saw, and I tell you where I saw them in the wild and what they were doing.
1: Or me. Let's not forget who I saw in Denmark.
0: All right, Haim, over to you.
1: Okay. Whilst beginning my career as a somewhat...
0: Sorry, the pause sound made it sound like...
1: I haven't written any of these clues. I'm just trying to... I just remembered we're meant to write clues. Whilst beginning my career as a somewhat niche reporter for the BBC, my documentaries and factual specials...
2: Louis
1: Theroux. Well done, Ando. Saw Louis Theroux on a bus. Connecting between the bus that takes the passengers from the plane to the terminal at Dallas Airport.
2: Not a common man bus.
1: No. Well, it was pretty common, man. I think there are nicer buses.
2: There's no other way to get there. Yeah.
1: There might be a limo, but I didn't take it. Saw him on the... Yeah, he was very close to me on the bus.
0: Was he reading?
1: No, and he...
0: What are you doing?
1: He just sort of said, and I was like, I sort of gave him a nod. There was parts where I was sort of looking at him like, you know, nodding, big fan. He was probably five or six heads from me, so we couldn't have a conversation.
0: No.
1: They're pretty packed, those buses. But he seemed a little taken aback that I was nodding and looking at him. Yeah. But I am sure it was Louis Theroux.
0: Easily.
1: Louis Theroux is a pretty big name.
2: Michael J. Fox is a huge star. Also, you definitely saw Michael J.
1: Yeah, I saw him.
2: Which adds extra points.
1: I would be very surprised if this guy wasn't Louis Theroux. Although you do wonder, why was he flying Sydney to Dallas? We don't know.
0: You do wonder that. Anyway, here's my second one. He was a little south of his birth home of Canada.
2: Mm-hmm.
1: Will Arnett.
0: Not Will Arnett.
2: Tom Green.
1: John Belushi.
0: No. I didn't get
1: Mike
0: a sniff.
1: Mike Myers.
0: I'm another famous
1: Michael. Mike Myers.
0: No, I didn't get a sniff, but Hamish's dad would have thought my breath smells like lettuce.
1: Justin Bieber.
3: Who should I see strolling along but none other than this actor?
0: Mm-hmm.
3: With an amazing IMDb spanning dozens and dozens of films, he's perhaps best known to this generation as a key character on Game of Thrones.
0: Ooh.
3: Playing a Lannister, nicknamed the Imp, he is of...
0: Oh, Peter Dinklage.
3: Peter Dinklage.
0: Well done.
3: Game of Thrones, I mean, global superstar.
0: Yes, but it's no Bieber.
3: And my first thought was, he does look taller off screen.
2: Oh, they make him shorter, you reckon?
0: Peter Dinklage? Have you seen him as a regular person?
3: Look, to me, I was like, that is dead set Peter Dinklage. But you can't deny, he's not as short as I thought he was.
0: What do you mean? He is.
3: Yeah, I mean, I don't know, but it was his face.
2: Andy wins hands down.
1: Really?
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1: Guys, tell me whether you think I'm being unreasonable.
2: No way.
1: Beck and I were staying at Crown in the city for a function, right? The hotel.
2: Ambient.
1: And Beck was off getting ready, hair and makeup, and I was watching the cricket in the room.
2: Lovely.
1: And I get a text from her stylist that just says, "Are you in the room? Are you in your room?"
3: Uh-huh.
1: All right, yes. Anyway, great, because I'd like to come up and do a poo.
2: Who wouldn't?
1: And I
2: mean,
1: said,
2: it's a wonderful hotel.
1: I said, no.
2: No, yeah, I mean, assume has he got access to other toilets?
1: Well, I said, no, you can't. He's like, I'm busting. I said, well, go to the lobby. And he said, the lobby's public. It's like, well, a hotel room's public. Like,
3: and a lobby at Crown, like, that's it's not a public toilet on the street.
1: No.
3: It'd be a nice toilet.
1: He said,
2: they are great. They're the lobby hotel. Yeah, the lobby toilets are great there.
1: Yeah, so he says,
2: top notch. Or the casino floor, or go to the gym.
1: Yeah, there's plenty of
3: options.
1: He said, you're being unreasonable. Just let me come up and do a poo in your hotel toilet. But hotel toilets, they've got adjoining doors. They're like,
2: it's like doing it in the bedroom. Hotel toilets are, it's all one room, let's be honest. It's a glass door. Yeah. Smell doesn't respect a glass door.
3: Yeah. Especially if you're in the room.
1: Yeah. So I said, no. And he's like,
2: mate, as someone that I have to schedule my hotel bowel movements so carefully, as like someone when you're on holidays or whatever with Zoe. Like, rarely would I even go in the room.
1: No, I'm a lobby guy.
2: I think I've even talked about it before on the podcast. Like, we were away on holidays one time and there was a gang of us, like a gang of men, husbands, that we realised after breakfast every morning we were all meeting at the pool toilets because we knew we weren't welcome to go back to the room after having 3 or 4 Greek coffees or whatever. And we're like, oh, I know what's going on here. We're all the same blokes
1: that have
2: just gone for a walk before we go back to the room.
1: Yes.
2: Yeah.
1: So I say no. Where are you now? He writes back, I'm in Carrie Bickmore's room. He was doing her dress styling.
2: Yeah, right.
1: And I said, well, do a poo in her room.
2: Yeah, drop one on Bickmore. Yeah, sorry, on her account.
1: He writes, no. So I wrote back, I'll ask her. And then waited 30 seconds, wrote, I've just texted her. She said yes. She said, don't be weird about it, though, and just go in there.
2: Don't mention this conversation. She'd actually like you to.
1: Yes. I still don't know to this day whether that's happened.
2: He didn't come to you.
1: Pardon? That was the end of the text.
2: Odds are it probably happened in her room.
3: And he probably just gave her some kind of silent nod. That's not addressing it verbally.
2: I hope he just said, okay, you're all finished, you know, whatever, like here's the last zip.
1: Yeah.
2: And then went did his business, came out and just quietly said to her, all done. And to this day she's like, why did he do that? Got your message, all done. Ando, I mean, it's been a big summer. And if you think people have been out there 24/7, 12 weeks of mandated break, just pure pleasing you, they haven't. They haven't just been pleasing you. They've been upsetting you as well. And it's time to check in with them.

0: God, there's some crackers that have been coming in. Mm. There's an upset Andy going on in my house at the moment, which you, just on a day-to-day basis, you'd sympathise with Zoe. Mm. You know, if you and I were married, Ando, of which there would be some upsides. Mm. I'm not lying. I think we'd have a great time if we were married, you know, physically.
1: What's the biggest upside?
0: Oh, just same wavelength, like yep. golf, just very relaxed.
1: Yeah.
0: Just super-duper relaxed with calendars and stuff. Yep. Like, yeah, sure, what do you want to do, mate? I'm just going to take off for a few days. Take five. Yeah. So I'm not saying it would be, you know, but if we were married, there'd be obviously other issues, and I'm very happy with the choice I've made. And so, but at the moment, we're going to, in 6 weeks' time or so, we're going to Africa. We're going to Uganda, wow. right, as a family. Big trip. To go to Uganda, you That's need yellow. Yeah. And somehow it's fallen to me. I'm in charge of getting the family's vaccinations.
1: Wow.
0: Like yellow fever you need to get into the country. Mm-hmm. And I'm organising the visas. You would not be enjoying my updates of which kid has had what, where we're at with the visa process.
1: No.
0: Lost the email. Don't worry. No, I am going to talk to the travel agent
1: tomorrow.
0: I'm sure
1: when we get to the airport it'll be fine.
2: Why does she persist with you doing that?
0: I'm going to prove myself worthy. No. The downside, Jack, of getting an Ugandan visa wrong is us all at an airport in Uganda with them going, you're not coming in.
1: Yeah, because it only takes one to be wrong as well.
0: Yep. If it's mine that's wrong and theirs is right, I think they'll go on without me.
1: Speaking of upset Andy's and travel-based, I saw a guy at the airport and one of his clasps on his bag, yep. you know, wasn't clicking in, yep. you know, to lock it. And I went, oh mate, your bag's unclear. And he went, oh yeah.
0: Did it have a zip?
1: Just walked off. You know, like
2: so sending it through.
1: He was about the airplane. About to send it off.
2: Checked baggage.
1: No. And it just didn't have the clip. And I was like, oh mate, the bag's unclipped. And he's like, oh yeah. And he just looked at me like, oh yeah, mate, whatever. And I almost wanted to chase it down the conveyor belt just to clip it in. I wanted to go, hang on, it must be broken. But it didn't seem broken. It seemed like a perfectly new bag. Just seemed like he didn't care for it, and that made me anxious.
0: He would have been fine. He would have been fine. And God bless these people that are out there, because we don't have time to check every class, man. You know, he's got time for this kind of stuff. We're living fast and loose. Okay. John, ahoy to you.
3: Ahoy, boys, and happy birthday, Andy. Hope you had a good party over in New York as well. Looked a hoot.
0: He did. He did. Mandatory hats for everyone. Hey, John, is this you or someone else that you've got?
3: No, this is someone else I work with.
0: Okay.
1: So you're a bit more like me, John.
3: I'm very like you. I'm very regimented, organised.
1: Yep.
3: I like things in place, process. But
0: I might get you to do some visas for me. You've got a bit of time.
3: happily send it through. But let's just call her Izzy, and this is the lady I work with. Her and her friends, whenever they go to a sporting game or a concert or something like that, and there's a group of, say, 10 to 15 of them, one person will buy all the tickets in bulk, and then instead of allocating them one by one to each person, bang, group dump all the tickets all in a group chat, and then everyone kind of just is a free-for-all for tickets. But the first person that goes through is fine, because, you know, they're fine. But the last person, he's at the gate, you know, scanning one ticket, burnt, decline, second ticket, burnt, decline.
0: How fun.
3: All the way to the 15th. Yeah, sounds like a treat.
0: How fun. I mean, imagine how fun you are if you find out you're number 15 and you got it on the first hit. You've had a fun little win. You're like, guys, I hit a 15 to one shot before I even got in to see Bruno Mars.
1: Hey, John.
3: Yeah?
1: By comparison, I'm normally the one that's getting the tickets for everybody. Downloaded, saved, named, then sent individually to people.
3: I'm the same. Saved in a Google Drive. It's all labelled, all everything. But thank you, guys. Hopefully you had a hoot out of that.
1: Thanks, John.
0: Self-wrap up. He's out. He's got stuff to do. Hey, Geordie. Geordie, ahoy to you. Mate. He's an organised man. He's got stuff to do. Geordie, ahoy to you.
4: How are you, boys?
0: Yeah, very good, mate. Something to upset Andy?
4: Well, while you guys were over lobbying international governments about the fake mandated break.
1: No, fake. Hang on.
0: That's fake news. Yeah. They've obviously got to you.
4: I checked with Albo. Albo said free country, do what you want.
1: He's wrangling hard for votes at the moment. He'll say anything. Election year.
0: But anyway, during the mandated break. Yeah.
4: Well, back in Australia, back in Melbourne, there was a series of a couple of little heat waves, and I had a wet pile of washing. I don't have a dryer, so just took it all out in one big lump, threw it on the washing line, and it's 40 degrees and sort of UV of 11. I figured it's going to get dry at some point.
0: So just a big old ball, like an enormous spitball.
1: It would have steamed the clothes on the inside. It would have been like manure.
0: And that would have kept the outside fresh. Did it work, Jordy?
4: It was fresh as a daisy. Yeah. And that it was like it had just been at the dry cleaners.
0: Yeah, no. I believe that. Jordy, well done. I think that people go way too far with the got to peg it here, got to stretch it out. It's going to dry. Just the air will do its job.
1: Yeah, get it.
0: What a system. Taking down big clothesline. Do you know who Joey's taking down? Big peg. Pegs. The peg industry want us to think we need 100 of them. We clearly don't. We just need the clothesline and the willingness to drop it all in one load and a 40-degree day.
4: Think about the environment. No pegs, no plastic.
1: Thank you, Jordy. That's disgusting. Ben.
5: Ahoy, boys.
1: Do you think you might have something to upset me?
5: I think you'll actually probably like this one, Andy, because I know you love efficiency and saving money. So, hey, be honest, how many minutes do you reckon Andy wastes per week measuring out half a grain of rice worth of toothpaste for his toothbrush?
0: Yeah, we saw when he bought it in that time a couple of years ago and said, this is how much I put on. It was microscopic.
2: As proven by dentists, all you need.
0: Yeah, so, mate, I reckon he'd be wasting half an hour a week.
1: You'd still be on that same tube that we did the test two years ago.
2: Nah, Beck's a fiend for it. She goes double. And then often, this is a little insight, for some reason we've got this thing where one of us in the shower, one of us out, we go, can I have a treat?
0: Oh, this is weird. Can I have a treat? This is worse than I'm a little boy.
1: What's the treat? To brush your teeth.
2: And it's the other person will put toothpaste on that and you get to brush your teeth in the shower. That's, I know, it's stupid.
0: That's the treat.
2: That's the treat.
0: What a hoot.
2: Wow, we're not bringing these things up, don't you, Jack?
0: No, so, it's awesome. I'm thinking of a birthday present for myself at the moment. That's a great one. Got a little treat for you.
2: So Beck said the other day, can I have a treat? I put my amount of toothpaste on and gave it to her. She's like, no, that's not enough. I said, it actually is. We discussed on the podcast. Dentist.
0: Oh, what a treat. A treat with conditions. Just do a squash frog like everyone else. Anyway, we're getting back. We're getting off topic here. Ben. Okay, Ben, what's your toothpaste tactic?
5: And I've got a simple solution for that exact problem where you forgot the toothpaste in the shower. So once a month, you just squirt the entire tube of toothpaste just along your bathroom vanity and just the last little bit that's left in the tube, you just put that on the little soap holder in your shower. And then twice a day, you're walking past, you're brushing your teeth, you just take a little swipe, go in, brush your teeth. And if you've forgotten it in the shower, well, it's there ready on your soap holder.
0: You've got the portable
2: one. You don't actually do that.
0: You squirt out.
5: I've run the numbers on this. It saves you 2 minutes a week. And so, Andy, at your hourly rate of 1,000 an hour, that's now 45 saved a year. So that's 1,700 net. And then minus the 200 extra you're paying on toothpaste, you're coming out 1,500 ahead.
0: That's 1,500 bucks, Ando, that you're missing out on per year. What happens to the toothpaste done by day like 20?
1: Yeah,
0: is it a bit dry?
1: Go dry?
5: Oh, yeah, but that just adds to the texture of the brushing. You ever been to the dentist and they use the fine granular sort of stuff in the little...
0: It elevates it to dental quality.
1: That's just the old stuff.
5: A few hairs add to the flossing.
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2: Hey, and first show back of the year. And last year, the show ended with a triumph. Yeah. For one Jack post, a lot of people have been emailing us, direct messaging us about an update on this. But if you missed it and you're new to the show, welcome by all means. But here's a little recap.
3: Previously on the Hamish and Andy podcast.
4: Oh, what a golf cart.
2: Yeah. Not like the one that you drive, the one that you remote.
4: The one that
2: a
4: you drive.
2: A motorized golf buggy.
4: No, the one that you drive.
5: Jack, they're like 15 grand, aren't they?
2: We will look into this for you.
6: Hey, Andy, it's Andrew from Club Car here. We'd love to help out with the golf cart. We'd only be able to provide one, no, due to expense, but hopefully you can understand that.
4: I would be happy to accept one golf cart and for you guys to not get one.
2: Yes. Brutal. We saw a man stab two people in the back at the same time, which is difficult, requiring both hands.
5: Yeah. Why did we let him back there with so many knives? But he got us, and he had nothing but the dreams of driving a golf cart in his eyes. Number one thing I've been asked over the break is...
4: Me too.
5: How's Jack going with his golf cart?
2: But club car, it was Club Car and In Golf and Utility that came with and said, yes, we'll do that for Jack.
5: Amazing.
2: Jack, I then text you the next day after that and said, hey, the guys are ready to deliver it probably in the next week or so. When's convenient for you? Mm-hmm. And there's a long stall, Ham. Yep. And then I got a text message from Jack saying, can I call you to talk about this? So I was like, oh, is he going to ask what colour, what kind of leather that is the seat?
5: Because we left off, there was a boy giddy with excitement.
4: I was so happy.
5: Even in the face of logistical questions like, where will you keep it? You don't have a garage, let alone a carport. How will it be charged? You already run a power cord outside the window of your house to charge the Tesla. So how else could you charge such a car? But it didn't matter because Jack, we should also point out too that because you'd figured out this loophole that if you live within 2 kilometres of a golf course, you are legally allowed to drive it. That's where it started from.
4: That's where it started from, hearing that information.
5: And we're like, well, well played, Jack. You found the loophole. You called in your one big weasel ask.
2: Well,
5: you did everything right.
2: I called Jack and recorded the conversation. And if people are wondering how much he's been enjoying his golf cart, this might give you an idea.
4: Jacko. Andy, how are you?
7: Yeah, good. What's up?
4: I'm calling about the golf cart.
7: Mm-hmm.
4: And thank you again for all the strings you were pulling behind the scenes. Very appreciative. To know that there could be one on its way.
7: Yes. Yeah, no, it'll be arriving soon.
4: I find myself in a very difficult place. I'm so excited to have one, but the more that I think about the practicalities of owning my own golf cart, it just doesn't make sense.
2: That was the start of the call.
4: I'm so sad. I can hear in my voice. I was so sad.
5: So accept it. You know, like, I mean, you are the boss of this scenario here. You lobbied so hard and you got it. I remember after we got off air on that last show, Jack, and you were like so excited to get a golf cart. There was a moment where I said to you when we were talking about storing it, I said, well, I think it would just come with a cover. Like, you can just put a cover over it in your backyard. Like, you don't have to keep it in your house, which I think was one of the suggestions for a while. And correct me if I'm wrong, but it seemed like that was the moment where you went, a cover. Then you went, like a barbecue. I'm like, yeah, exactly, but it's custom made for the golf cart. And then Jack said, yeah, I don't even use my barbecue because I can't be bothered taking the cover.
4: Yeah. It does.
5: And
4: it's got all that rainwater on it and, like, spiders are under there, so it does deter me from using the barbecue.
5: And I reckon that's where maybe with the first cracks in the fantasy began. Is that a fair thing to say?
4: Yep. It was that drive home from the podcast. I went from that happy at the last episode of last year, and by the time I got home, I thought, where does this live? Where does it go?
2: Well, the conversation continued.
4: The main ones are... I honestly don't have a garage or undercover spot to put it. So it would be about building some sort of shed, or I was looking at polycarbonate online to see if I could build some kind of lean-to on the side of my house. Every time I wanted to play golf, I would have to move my regular car out of the driveway, drive the golf cart down the driveway, move the regular car back in, drive to the golf course. And by that time, I already could have driven to the golf course normally.
7: True, and they don't go very fast. I mean, even a kilometre at 20 k's an hour is quite, like, it'll be quicker to drive up. The fact that you have to rotate, you have to call Bianca, who's, like, managing the kids, and you're like, hey, darling, can you just move the car for me while I grab the golf cart?
4: Yeah, I did the test. It added 5 minutes.
5: It added 5 minutes.
4: It takes 2 minutes to get there in the normal car, and at 20 k's an hour, I got down there in 7 minutes.
5: So you drove, did you drive in your car at 20 k's an hour?
4: Yes.
5: Why? Please tell me you filmed that, because just to see your face, even time lapse, to see your face getting grimmer and more annoyed as it went on, just to go, I've made a huge mistake here.
4: The conversation continued. Since you offered it to me on the show, I have gone to bed every night thinking about it. I so, so badly want it, and I'm so excited to drive it around, but it just does not make sense. And I can't, as a true weasel-hearted man, I can't fathom the fact that I've done all the weaseling, I've done the hard part, and now the present is coming, and what, am I just going to say no to it?
7: Is that what I'm hearing?
4: I think I'm sending Santa back up the chimney with the presents. I can't believe it.
7: I can't believe it either.
4: I've looked at every which way.
7: I made a lot of phone calls. A lot of...
4: God, well...
7: It's okay. I think it's...
4: I even talked to the golf course and asked them if they would, like, is there somewhere I could store it on the golf course? And they don't do that.
7: It's also that you're not really having a golf cart, are you? It's not really yours. You have done the equivalent of a kid saying, I want a puppy for Christmas, but you don't want to take care of it, and you're finding it annoying.
4: Exactly. And kids accept the puppy, and then the parents find out during the first week that they have to do all the bits and pieces.
7: Yes.
4: And I guess what I'm maturely trying to do here is go, I don't think I can look after this thing.
7: Yeah, that is maturity.
5: This is sometimes what people think, like with the robot shoes that I bought that
7: you have
5: accelerate. No, people would think, oh, hang on a sec, but is it more annoying to charge them, lug them around, even though
4: even strap them on when you did it live at Concord, it took you a good 10 minutes to
5: do it. No, people think it can be frustrating, you know, and the time you gain by the walking part of your life now being accelerated to a slow jog, is that worth all the hassle? Mm. For me, it's still, it makes great sense.
4: Everyone loves robot shoes. Since Concord.
5: Remember, I gave them away.
4: Oh, that's right.
5: I gave them to a guy who couldn't believe it. Then I couldn't believe I'd given them away because it was in the euphoria of the end of ConCon.
4: Yeah.
5: And then I said, I'm lending them to you. I was like, mate, have them. And then he goes, really? I went, no, I'm lending them to you. He goes, oh, okay. I said, we'll just enjoy them over summer and then I'll get them back at a future date.
4: Which is
5: so
4: all
5: put that
4: wanting,
5: down on something. Put that down for us to follow up this year.
4: You got to get them back on from him?
5: Get them back. I actually just remembered I gave them away.
4: Yeah.
5: Because I also didn't want to, they were in my golf bag and they were so heavy.
8: And your electronic drum kit from the guy we can't find.
4: No. I know it's Martin or Marvin's. Well, I can't
5: kind of like stuff. I need to get back.
4: Well, I can get to the bottom of that.
5: Thank God, because the golf cart would have been given away as well.
8: It would have been. It would have been
5: given away to someone else, and we'd be sitting here going, "You know, it's Eric or Edward or someone's got the golf cart."
8: Well, those surprises. The conversation did end up taking a turn, and I think everyone probably predicts where it's going, but this is how it turned out.
4: Is there any chance to get, like you mentioned off air, that there's these things like a golf buggy? Which is a little remote controlled buggy that.
7: Oh, God, I'm hanging up with you.
4: Can I get that? The club car do those? I don't know.
7: All right, good to chat. See you, mate.
5: Sorry. So, Jack, you were still trying to leverage it at the end into another thing.
9: I just hated the fact that I'd done the Weasling, we'd had the agreement, and now I was going to get nothing. And I've actually got, I thought of something over the summer that might be able to work because we gave Club Car all the, like, cheers and said, like, thank you, Club Car, Club Car. We mentioned about 100 times.
8: You're coming with a list now.
9: No, no, I just thought maybe because my local...
5: This is a...
9: I thought maybe a good way to solve it, and I'm not taking the car, so they save money, but they got a whole lot of promotion for free.
5: Yeah, but that's just because you fumbled the pass.
9: My local golf club has club cars. Would they do like a voucher system where I don't have to pay for a golf cart and they just give me like 10, even 10 vouchers?
5: How much does it cost to hire a golf cart for a round of golf?
9: $40.
5: So you want to go to your club and go... Because I said the brand name of your carts a lot on a podcast, could you now negotiate with the company that gives you guys the golf carts for me to ride around in them for free?
9: No, the company
5: 10 times.
9: The company would issue a voucher and I would just have to give it to the golf club and they would know what it was. I wouldn't have to explain it to everyone.
8: Voucher, just get money. You're like, what is the point of this confusing voucher system?
5: Just Jake, I've never heard anything more complicated in my life. Hi, yeah. My name's Jack, and I actually did a summer promotion for Coca-Cola on Instagram. So I know you're McDonald's, so like I didn't do it for McDonald's, but I have a deal with Coca-Cola where I am allowed to drink as many Cokes as I want anywhere that sells them. And I have a letter from them because I did this, it's an Instagram thing. So does that make sense? So, yeah, I get up to $8 worth of Coca-Cola products per day. I can be a fan, I can be anything I want. But is your manager here?
9: Because the voucher would just say, they would just scan it and it would tell it in the system.
5: What's this system? This system doesn't exist.
8: No.
0: We're taking a quick break, but we'll continue this episode of the Hamish and Andy podcast next.
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0: This is Jack.
1: Hello.
0: Jack is an artist.
1: I like painting.
0: He even makes some money from it.
1: Yeah, I do.
0: But Jack isn't an accountant.
1: Tax scares me.
0: So Jack became friends with Peter from Into Tomorrow.
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5: Hi guys, and welcome back to another episode of Life Uncut. I'm Laura.
6: I'm Brittany, and this is Off Cut.
5: No, it's not. It's your birthday.
7: Happy birthday to you. Happy birthday to you. Happy birthday to Brittany.
5: Wow, that was beautiful. Not a day over 21.
6: We've never done that in our life. Thank you, team. That was beautiful. I don't pay you enough. I really don't.
5: One more year until you're 40, babe. One more year. How's
6: Big
5: it feel?
6: Big 3-9. I haven't thought about it. I know you don't believe this. Every year I forget it's my birthday. I forget it's my birthday. I got pressured one day ago to book a dinner for our group dinner.
5: I know. To be fair, I got a message on Tuesday from Brit. So we're recording this actually a day before Brit's birthday, but I got a message on Tuesday and it was just like dinner at 4:45 on Thursday. And I was like, why? What the f*** are we doing?
6: You mean lunch?
5: I was like, what a confusing time for someone who has to pick kids up from school. But okay, what are we doing? And Brit was like, yeah, it's my birthday. I was like, of course I know that. But why 4:45?
6: It's not me. I wasn't going to do anything. So I left work a few days ago and I got a group message in our work group that was like, yo, book something for your birthday. And I was like, oh, okay. So like you guys told me to book it. So I had to organize
5: it. We just wanted to know where you wanted to go. Also, it's a tricky one because it's actually not just Brit's birthday. It's also Keisha's birthday. We don't speak ill of the dead. So unfortunately, but we are all doing a group birthday.
6: Keisha and I, as you know, there may be some new people, but we have the same birthday. Every year we have the same birthday, funnily enough. And so every year we do something. So we've got a group dinner at 4:45. Laura's like, why are you booking 4:45? Not a choice.
5: I'm not against an early dinner though, but that's actually late lunch.
6: We're home by like 6.
5: I know. I get home and the kids are just going to bed. I skip everything.
6: Kids
5: I
6: walk are just in getting home from school.
5: I walk in and the kids are just in bed and I come in. Good night. Mummy misses you.
6: Mummy's the best.
5: Go to sleep.
6: She's like, I hate daddy. Maybe even vegetable. 4:45. Okay, I will admit I love an early dinner, right? Not opposed to a 5:30.
5: Like 5:30 is the elite dinner time.
6: But 4:45 seems extreme. Like I feel like if there's anything that's making me feel 40, it's that I've booked dinner at 4:45.
5: You've got one more year, babe. Hold on to your horses until hold on to that last year of your 30s because it's almost here.
6: Which is so upsetting.
5: Do you reckon?
6: Yeah.
5: I think being 40 is great. I am in my element, hemorrhoids and all.
6: I always said I wanted kids before 40, which makes no sense because that's just an arbitrary number that I put on. Like heaps of people have kids after 40. I made that rule in my head like when I was 30. I was like, I'll be done by 40. Like I do not want to be starting after 40. And now all of a sudden I'm here and I'm like, am I going to be starting after 40?
5: So you're like 45 is looking pretty good. It does. This is the thing though, right? Like your perspective on age continuously shifts as you reach that goalpost.
6: The goalpost moves.
5: It just keeps moving. And you know,
6: I'm 20, as you know. I'm absolutely 20.
5: I know. Well, with all the skin treatments you're getting, baby, you look almost 20. So you're doing fine. So
6: one quick comment on that.
5: Oh, yeah.
6: Somebody commented on my Logie's look. I didn't see it. Ben brought it to my attention because Ben gets into fights with everyone on my Instagram, as we all know. Somebody commented and was like, it's not verbatim, but they were like, ew, stop getting so much work done. Like you look like a different person or something. Something really nasty about like quote unquote work. I just want to put it here. I've never had any work. I've never had any surgery. I've not ever.
5: It depends what we call work, right?
6: Botox, yeah. Salmon sperm, All over my face.
5: Here for a tweakment.
6: But like, that's not, I don't consider that work. The term work, I think, and not there's anything wrong with it, but I think term work is like
5: surgery,
6: a nose job or a facelift or.
5: Oh, I think the people have different definitions. I think getting work done could be like filler or
6: well,
5: Botox.
6: If work is lasering the shit out of my face, yeah, I've had it all. But I just was like, that's really weird to say to someone. I'm just aging. Faces change. It's true. Faces change. Don't you ever look at a photo of us from like a couple of years ago and you're like, wow.
5: Oh yeah, I look like a different person. I was like, shit.
6: I showed a photo of you the other day popped up to Ben from when you were on The Bachelor and he was like, wow. She's like, she looks younger. And I was like, well,
5: it's been 10 years, yeah. 3 children. I had so much more collagen back then. Actually, the one thing I get quite a bit, not that it bothers me, but if I ever do find myself wanting to really self-loathe and I go into the comments on Daily Mail, people are always like, she needs to stop with the filler under her eyes. And unfortunately, I've never had filler under my eyes. I just have eye bags. And the skin is sagging and people think that it's filler, but actually it's just age.
6: You've had salmon sperm, haven't you?
5: Never. Never done the salmon sperm. I've only ever had Botox and I had some filler in my cheeks, which I didn't like. And I had Botox in my jaw, but that was like a long time ago. But I'm all for the Botox.
6: Yeah.
5: I'm all for the Profhilo, which is like the skin treatment.
6: Profhilo will act like a bit of a cushion though.
5: But I might also get some lip filler at some point when they start to sag too and maybe get my tits done, but who knows?
6: Is it still a mummy makeover if you haven't had kids? Because I will put myself in for a mummy makeover without kids.
5: Oh, did you see Kath Bum? That's not her real name. That's a name on Instagram. The comedian.
6: Her facelift?
5: Yeah. So, okay. Amazing. She's comedian Kath Bum on Instagram. I've forgotten her real actual name. Very funny comedian who I love dearly. Just can't remember her name. Because
6: I think it's Ryan.
5: Because I'm going through perimenopause and I keep forgetting everything. She is only in her 40s and she got a facelift. A facelift. And she's talking about it everywhere.
6: It looks amazing.
5: It does.
6: She looks good.
5: She looks
6: we
5: really
6: are not
5: good.
6: Promoting it. Looks great. Who's your surgeon? Yeah. No, she actually said who her surgeon was. And she said the prices. She's been really open about it. I think that's really cool because she's like a Hollywood-esque-ish kind of star.
5: Yeah, well, she went to the surgeon who did Kris Jenner's facelift. So before Kris Jenner had it done.
6: We listened to the same podcast episode.
5: Yes. And she got the price. It was like 80K or something. I don't know. I'm making it up now.
6: No, it was 150K.
5: And then it went up to 250K post Kris Jenner's facelift.
6: Yeah, she ended up getting it for about 50.
5: From someone else.
6: In the UK, I think. I can't tell. Anyway, we'll link the episode.
5: Anyway, look, there has been lots happening this week. As you know, it's our Offcuts episode. Everyone slide into Brittany's DMs and wish her happy birthday. But it is our Offcuts episode where we talk about the shit that's been in the news this week, the stuff that's happened. One thing that has been in the news this week, which I have actually been raging about, genuinely raging about, and I wanted to talk about it here.
6: I know what's going to be.
5: Because I want to put it to bed, everyone. So in the last week, there have been multiple articles that have been put out. Mind you, it's all from the Daily Mail, the Daily Fail. We should know by now not to read anything.
6: You should have known better when you did the interview.
5: It wasn't that though. They were filming us from afar. So, okay, wait for this. So you guys know the setup. So walking down the
6: road. Let's take you back 10 years.
5: Let me take you back 10 years ago when I was on The Bachelor. There was a woman named Georgia Love. She was on the season before me. She dumped Matt. All very dramatic. Anyway, you guys know this. That was a joke. So Georgia Love was on the red carpet interviewing for Kiss. Kiss is the company that we used to work for when we were doing Radio The Pickup.
6: Wow, so you went to, back to two exes.
5: Georgia is lovely.
6: You did two exes. Really, you know how to
5: work
6: put that screwdriver in.
5: Georgia is lovely. Every time we see each other, we always have a chat. There is no animosity between us. There has never been any beef. But the Australian media loves to try and create and manufacture this fake beef between us. Like, it has been ongoing now for a decade.
6: It's between all women.
5: It's weird. I don't know why the media are so obsessed with trying to create this like pit women against each other, this girl on girl drama. So basically, red carpet, Logies, Georgia and I were standing on the red carpet having a great chat. Like, we were talking about work. We were actually talking about what's been happening at Kiss. Carl Sandilands moving, scandal, scandal. Matt came over. He was part of the conversation. And then as I was walking away, there was one of the reporters that were there and they were like, oh, Laura, come over for a chat. And basically the way it works when you walk down the red carpet, it's like, it's all reporters on one side. You go up and you have a chat to people. Now, the Daily Mail didn't have their D logo on the microphone. They had an M, right? Which is
6: just called the Mail now.
5: Is that why they changed it? I didn't realize.
6: I think so.
5: So little. And I walked up to them. They were like, a Daily Mail. And I was like, oh, fucking you guys, you're always a stitch up. And the very first question they asked was, but we saw, oh my God, so awkward. Must have been so awkward. We saw that you were talking to Georgia Love. And I was like, why is it awkward? And they were like, because you know, like, X, awkward. And I was like, guys, Matt and I have been in a relationship for 10 years. Georgia has been married. We have 3 children.
6: Also, Georgia dumped Matt. It's not like they weren't together. I'm grateful. Up.
5: I thank the woman openly. Yeah. Thank God, because my life wouldn't be what it is. There's no animosity, and it's such a random thing that it keeps on being manufactured. Anyway, so they tried to create that. Obviously, I said there's no beef, there's no drama. There has been so many articles that have come out this week. Like, it was 3 in one day from the Daily Mail. There's been more since then, trying to insinuate that either one is an awkward run-in, that there's some kind of beef. And I just think it's really disappointing. Like, it's disappointing that there is always this kind of push towards pitting women against each other and pulling up shit from 10 years ago.
6: It's also so boring.
5: It's so boring.
6: 10 years ago, this is what it is. 10 years ago, Matt got dumped. He was one of 30 men. He then said, see ya, went on to The Bachelor, found the love of his life, had 3 kids, got married. 10 years. They've never been together. When you were on The Bachelor, and you're one of the 30 women, you don't look back at that as a relationship. That's, you don't say, oh, my ex, the honey badger. Like, it's not a thing. It's not a thing. You went on a reality show and you were a contestant. It's a thing if you win, sure, but you don't add it into your list.
5: I guess the reason why I wanted to talk about it, obviously everyone takes what the Daily Mail writes as a grain of salt.
6: Some people don't though. It's gospel.
5: Totally. And some people do see headlines and then they think that there must be some sort of animosity. And when I was reading the article that was written, there was complete untruths in there. Like, you know, 6 years ago, we were at the Melbourne Cup and the exact same thing happened.

0: nothing there. It is the most boring article. Don't click on it if you see it. And like, if anything, just spread the love and the goodness. Women can actually like each other. What a shock, horror, surprise.
1: It's such an old trope. Like, we're over it. Get over it. Write about something else. Andrew Tate's doing heaps of shit. You've seen all the men
0: doing... Oh, my God! That's what we need to talk about, the men doing the push-ups.
1: If you guys have missed it, old Tatey got arrested for a lot of horrific things, and all his little minions, his toxic, misogynistic, abusive losers have gone to, like, quote-unquote, I'm saying quote-unquote because the funniest thing I've ever seen, have gone to protest his arrest. You have to look this up. We'll link it. They've gone out the front and they're instead of, like, walking with signs or petitions, they all just mass start doing push-ups. It is so satirical. It is hard to take serious. So imagine all these wanker men doing push-ups because this guy that's been convicted of sex trafficking is in jail. Like, he shouldn't be in jail. Look at all our muscles. Like, I don't get it. It's the funniest thing you'll see.
0: I wish we were joking, but this has kind of gone viral this week on socials. There's a few people who are posting it. There was this one video that I saw and it was just a guy filming himself and yes. The men were in the back. And he's like, all of these Andrew Tate stans are doing push-ups in protest of Andrew Tate's arrest. I'm like, do you know what everyone kind of reminds me of? When I was in my early 20s, I went to, what was the big festival that used to be in Domain?
1: I do not know where this could go. I do not know where 80 misogynistic men doing push-ups over Andrew Tate's arrest could remind you of something.
0: I can't remember the name of the festival, but it was like a real raver festival. Like it was
1: like doof doof.
0: Yeah, it was doof doof. I remember going with my sister. We were walking up to line up to get in and all these men were in the park doing push-ups because they were doing like a party pump before going into the festival because they wanted to have like as big a muscles as possible. All shirtless, just like, ooh, trying to get their muscles jacked before going in.
1: It actually makes me cringe.
0: 100% it should.
1: I think they do that before bodybuilding competitions.
0: Well, I understand that. That's a bodybuilding competition.
1: Yeah, cute.
0: This was going into like, anyway, leave your push-ups out for Andrew Tate.
1: I don't know how they've done it. For the most unfunny, serious crimes, somehow the whole thing has turned ridiculous because of the supporters.
0: It's because he was arrested in a pair of pedal pushers.
1: And a purple, open, down to the navel satin silk shirt.
0: There's something so deeply not masculine about him. That's why. And it's like the fact that it's trying to be heralded as the most masculine version of manliness is just outrageously ridiculous.
1: While we're here, sorry, just tell me you saw his lawyer.
0: I haven't.
1: Oh. It's like a comedy show. His lawyer is a Tatenator, like whatever you call him. He looks like he is someone that loves Tate.
0: Sorry, is that what they...
1: No, they're not called Tatenators. I just coined that. It is like you're watching a WWE fight. You know when they get in each other's faces and stuff? The lawyer is in the camera's face talking about how he's going to defend the Tate brothers. And he is yelling at the camera, like he basically says, if they try to extradite them, if they try and put them, I'm going to call Trump. I'm calling Trump. And it's so funny. Everyone's like, mate, call Trump.
0: Do you know what I think it is, though? I think it's all for content, right? Like even the lawyer, it's all for like this clicks and engagement and like the viral nature of it. Everything they do is a kind of toxic performance for online. I actually think even the lawyer behaving like that, it's the first thing it makes me go to is like they're trying to constantly get mass coverage for everything they do. And that's why it has this viral nature about it.
1: And the lawyer starts slamming Britain. And it's just actually the most unhinged thing I've seen this year.
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2: Nothing surprises me anymore, to be honest. 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
3: Yes. 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
2: Dance on Thursdays. No, Fridays is Spanish class. There's a lot going on.
3: Oh my God.
2: There's a lot going on in our
3: house.
2: Sorry,
3: you haven't shared this information with me. It's all new information.
2: Oh, I'm sure everyone's hanging on the edge of their seat for it.
3: Well, adios, Marley.
2: Is that...
3: I don't know.
2: That's
3: Spanish. Yeah.
2: I don't speak Spanish. I don't know. So long as they do. They count to 10 and I'm really proud. Clap, clap. Anyway, group chats. It's a big fixture of the parents' life when you have kids in school. Now, this wasn't part of my group chat. This story came from a friend. And now she is a mad lifer. We are very close. And she's in this group chat that it happened in. And she was like, Laura, you are going to love this for the podcast. So I won't name the school. I won't name the group chat. But there was a mother at a school in the eastern suburbs, okay?
3: You are really narrowing this down.
2: It was a school in the eastern suburbs, okay? What happens every week in the group chat is that some kid has forgotten their homework. It happens every week. I'm usually that mum. I'm usually the mum that's messaging in the group chat saying, hey, can someone please send the homework sheet because Marley's lost it again. And so someone in this group chat...
3: Send it where? Where does...
2: Take a photo of it and send it in the group chat so that you can see what the homework sheet is.
3: Fascinated.
2: Okay, so I do this every week. I'm texting in the WhatsApp group chat saying, hey guys, Marley's lost her homework sheet. Can someone send the spelling words or whatever? And a mum will send a photo of the spelling word sheet and they'll send it in the group chat. So this is what happened in this group chat. Mum was like, hey, can someone send the homework sheets for this week? Another mum so kindly took photos of the spelling words on the table, three things, attached the three photos, sent them on in. Fine. So fine. First photo, homework on a table, aerial shot, gorgeous. Homework.
3: Love it.
2: Second, aerial shot, homework. Something in the lower hand corner. Third shot, homework. Flick back to the second shot. The woman has taken the photo completely naked and it is her pubic hair that is billowing out over the table.
3: Billowing.
2: At the bottom of the homework sheet. She's just taken a top-down photo of her pubes into the homework folder and sent it in the group chat with every single parent.
3: Can you confirm it's pubic hair?
2: Without a doubt. Not one iota.
3: What if it was one of those wiry dogs?
2: Full bush. Full bush. Back in fashion. I could not.
3: Hang on. Have you seen this photo?
2: I have seen the photo.
3: It's bush, without doubt.
2: You can't see any vagina, so you can't see any vulva.
3: Do you think that this woman has clocked? Like, did anyone in the group chat say,
2: yes,
3: Sally, you're bush?
2: What do you do? You just unsend the picture?
3: I would probably message the woman privately straight away and say, I think there's something in that photo. You're not meant to, like, delete that. I would 100%, because I'd be mortified. But then you're just like, hey, sorry for the bush.
2: You'd have to just make a laugh about it and be like, I'm so sorry.
3: Like,
2: I was trying to be efficient. I should have put some pants
3: this
2: on.
3: This is why you don't do homework naked. It's why you don't do your spelling bee in the nude.
2: Who's doing their homework naked? Also,
3: well, this woman is.
2: Maybe they're a free family. They're a free full bush.
3: No, I do heaps of stuff naked.
2: Sending photos into the group chat.
3: Well, yeah, because that's just a job, right? Like if you just got dressed, you go into the shower, you pick up your phone, you're like, oh, Laura's lost her homework again. You just click a photo. I get it. It was an unfortunate event. I don't think anything was inappropriate, but you'd be mortified.
2: Mate, all the good stuff goes down in the parent group chats on WhatsApp.
3: So did someone say anything to her?
2: I don't know how it's ended.
3: I'm
2: sure there's going to be someone who goes to that school who's going to be able to slide into the DMs and tell us what really happened there. But yes, I felt for it. You know what? We've all done terrible things in group chats before and in messages, and you're not alone, but it was very funny.
3: I've never done anything like that. I've not. I don't want to make this.
2: You have. What about when you FaceTime Ben and you were totally nude and his parents were in the car?
3: No, that's different. I just answered my husband's call and he didn't tell me that there were people in the car. That's not me doing anything. I didn't call his family and be like, surprise, I'm naked.
2: All right, next cab off the ranks. We're talking about porn.
3: From bush to porn.
2: From bush to porn. Oh, what a highbrow episode we have for you guys.
3: You brought them. I brought heaps of good stuff this week.
2: Do you watch porn?
3: No.
2: Yeah, not anymore.
3: Used to. You don't need to. You come in your sleep. You don't need to do anything.
2: Too much effort.
3: You don't even need to be awake.
2: Do you know who else is not watching porn?
3: I know the answer.
2: Brad Pitt. I wanted to talk about this because I found this quite funny. So there's an interview that's going around at the moment that Brad Pitt has recently done. Now, I know Brad Pitt is not everyone's favorite actor anymore after some of the stuff that came out about him recently.
3: He's anyone's favorite person.
2: Yeah, he had a real fall from grace. But anyway, he's just recently done an interview with a publication called Esquire. Now, one of the comments he made was around the terrible acting in soccer, basically how the soccer players throw themselves on the floor and pretend to be hurt or injured, and how he finds it like theatrical, but also really hard to watch because the acting is so bad when players get injured.
3: Yeah. And so if you haven't seen it, what he means is like people try to get penalties in football. So yeah. If somebody like rushes past you and hits your ear, a footballer will throw themselves into a double backflip on the ground, hold their ankle, cry out in pain, get medical attention. Nothing's happened, but they have to act like it to get a penalty.
2: So he says, I'm going to start a class for flopping because these guys are terrible, basically talking about their acting performances. But that is not the part that people have found the most interesting. He made this throwaway comment and he said, bad acting drives me crazy. It is why I cannot watch porn. I thought this was so funny. And the reason for that is because we all know if you've watched any porn in your life, why is there so much storytelling? The acting is terrible, but why is there such a plot line to get down to the business part?
3: People love it.
2: They don't.
3: It is. It's no way. People do. That's why they do it.
2: I don't agree.
3: People love the setup and they love the anticipation and they love the sexy secretary or the doctor.
2: I don't agree.
3: Yeah,
2: I think people are fast forwarding.
3: I don't think people fast forward porn. It sort of kills the mood.
2: I think people are fast forwarding. I want to know.
3: What do you do? Do you fast forward?
2: I'm not there to watch
3: straight to the penetration. Laura, two times fast forward to the penetration.
2: Yeah. Three times fast forward. I'm not here to watch two people pretend to act about how they've just met each other.
3: Do you know what? I sort of get it. I'll say this. I get it because Brad Pitt, as much as you don't like him, he's a wonderfully talented actor. He is a very good actor. Take away everything you know about him as a person, things that he has done. His acting skills are some of the best in Hollywood. It would be very hard if you were that good to watch a performance that is so subpar and so below you.
2: You've just watched someone butcher your craft and then be like, now we're really into this.
3: Because it still is acting, right? So like it's a different kind of acting, but it's still hard for him to watch it. I guess it would be like a B-grade film.
2: Do you think porn stars also go and do like short acting courses?
3: No.
2: So they can do it more convincingly?
3: I don't think they do.
2: But maybe they should. Maybe that should be part of the requirement.
3: Well, you just said people fast forward.
2: Well, I don't know, but I'm thinking about like when we've done interviews in the past with people who've worked in the porn industry and they're like, I really like the theatrics of it. Surely they take their craft seriously and they're doing acting courses.
3: I think people care too much. I just think you enjoy it for what it is. It's sex.
2: What?
3: Like, why are we being like, that performance was terrible? Like, you're literally watching two people f*** each other. Like, I think the world, Brad Pitt included, is overthinking this.
2: Well, I don't think he's overthinking it. I actually think he's onto
3: something. So you're team Brad Pitt?
2: Yeah. I haven't been team Brad Pitt
3: so
2: for a while.
3: So now, to be a porn star, you have to go to NIDA.
2: I am not watching porn for the acting, put it that way.
3: No one is.
2: That is also why people are fast-forwarding. I think we can all agree that that part of it is irrelevant and unnecessary. And maybe they don't need to do it.
3: I think it's some people's favourite bit.
2: Really?
3: Yeah, the lead up. It's like foreplay. You don't want Matt to roll in and just jump on you and his willy's in you.
2: No, I told you my key word for this year's efficiency.
3: Yeah, but you still need a lot of foreplay.
2: Yeah, but if he came in and was like, let's role play, I'm going to pretend to be a doctor. Or like the massage ones, hi, what would you like me to do today? And then like massaging for 10 minutes before. Oh, my finger slipped.
3: I would love that. Rub me down. The last thing I wanted to talk about today was a discussion going on online that a new breastfeeding mother experienced here in Australia in Sydney. So long story short, this woman, just as she was finding out she was pregnant, pre-bought tickets to Olivia Dean. Like Olivia Dean was coming here. She was playing in Sydney Olympic Park. She buys these tickets, gets on with her life. Then she falls pregnant, has a baby. She still has these amazing tickets to a superstar that she wants to go and see. So she messages the venue and asks about bringing in the pram and the nappy bag. Like, how does that work? Because you know how you have to have bag checks and bags can't be too big. And yeah. She just wants to make sure that where she's sitting, the pram can come because she's breastfeeding.
2: That to me is crazy. Like, you can't take a pram into a concert arena, put the baby in a baby carrier and take a handbag. If you are going to choose, I know where this is going and I know it's a greater unpack, but if you're going to a concert arena that is geared for adults, I'm talking like a Taylor Swift concert, you aren't bringing a pram. You're bringing a baby in a baby carrier and you're on foot. Like, you can't expect that there's like, you know, a cloakroom for all of the pram amenities and all that sort of stuff. It's not Wiggles concert. You're going to an Olivia Dean concert that's geared for adults.
3: That's interesting. As a non-parent, I would have thought it's okay for a mother to want to bring a pram.
2: Yeah, well, I mean, look, you can, but I just think if you don't need to, I think it's an unnecessary, and it's hard because you're a first-time mom, but I think it's an unnecessary additional stress that you then have to worry about. Like, I would not want to be battling a pram. I would put a baby in a carrier, but I'm a carrier kind of gal. I love a carrier.
3: Well, she does go on to say, I think that was a plan. I think the pram was a backup. So she goes on to say that the baby would be in a carrier and strapped to me at all times.
2: Mm-hmm.
3: But I cannot not have my child because I'm exclusively breastfeeding and I also don't want to miss the show. Anyway, so it's this child is under one, breastfed, strapped to the mum. The venue wrote back and said, basically, oh, this isn't about whether you can bring a pram and a nappy bag. You can't bring your child. And she was like, what? It's my newborn baby strapped to me. Of course I can bring my child. And she said, no, you didn't buy them a ticket. Well, she's like, I didn't know I was pregnant. And this conversation that's ensued is about that a newborn didn't have a ticket to Olivia Dean, so they would not let her enter the show with her baby. Personally, I think this is absolutely ludicrous. You can fly your child free under 2 years old. You should absolutely be allowed to have a newborn baby come to a concert with you. It can't remember it. It's not going to take photos. It's not taking up a seat. It is a little blob that is dependent on its mother and strapped to its chest. I think it's crazy that the venue is trying to make a baby buy a ticket.
2: This is really quite standard. I agree. I think it is insane, but it's up to the venue. So like if you buy a ticket to a concert and the concert is not an exclusively catered to kids concert, like a Wiggles concert or whatever, usually they'll let you bring a baby into that and not have to buy a ticket. So for all venues, I don't know if it's the fact across Australia, but it definitely is the case for New South Wales. It's venue dependent. They get to make the rules.
3: That's crazy.
2: So I remember reading an article about this like 6 or 7 years ago, but it seems to be a question that comes up every single year. There is someone that's outraged about the fact that they can't bring their baby to a concert. Last year, the same thing happened. A woman who was left outraged because she couldn't bring her 8-month-old baby that was breastfed at the time to see Simple Plan at Kudos Bank Arena.
3: Like, you see the baby rocking out to Simple Plan.
2: The Canadian rock band, Simple Plan. Look, it is one that I think has gone unchecked and unvetted for a long time. I think it's not okay. Like, if you have a baby that's exclusively breastfed and you have bought a ticket, you shouldn't be penalized. Like, if a baby can go into Parliament, they should be able to go into a concert if you want them to go into a concert. Do you know what, though? My only other question more so is around, and I don't want to be like, why would you want to take them? Absolutely, as a new mum, you want to have your own personal experiences that you can still do as a mum. Like, you still want to go and experience things. You don't want to be so limited that you're not able to get out of the house and go. And if you bought an Olivia Dean concert, like, you should want to go. I would just be so worried about their hearing.
3: Well, that
2: would be
3: my headphones.
2: I know, but I don't know whether, like, is it enough? That would be my biggest fear, more so around like the ticketing and everything, is like taking a baby to a concert and trying to cover their hearing and make sure that, you know, you're not doing anything that might damage. Because a baby that's that young can't tell you if it's affecting them.
3: Yeah, Olivia Dean is different to Simple Plan. Like, Olivia Dean is like acoustic. She's soft. She's beautiful. I am obviously not a mum, but I find it really exclusionary. And I think, I also understand that there's an argument for there are certain time and places for kids. Like, that is a choice to take your child there. And maybe every other concert goer doesn't want a screaming baby there. But I would also assume that if your baby isn't coping and screaming, you leave, right? Like, you're going to try it out. Great if it works. And if it doesn't, I just find it really sad that mothers, their life is hard enough. Their whole life has just upended. And now to put that pressure on to say that you can't even go to a concert now with a newborn without paying for a full price extra ticket.
2: It's outrageous to think that a business like, you know, I guess like a ticketing event, and I, you know, it comes down to who the provider is, but like, it is outrageous to think that they would charge a full price adult ticket for a baby that isn't even having a seat, especially if you're in a seated area. Like, how does that then work? You've got to buy a seat for the baby and they've got an empty seat next to them. Like, that to me is truly outrageous. But I also just think if you're going to charge that, then have rules. Say like kids under the age of 7 can't come or 6 can't come. Like, I think if you're going to charge people for a seat that a baby simply cannot use, then put an age limit on it and say, like, unfortunately, we don't want children of this age in the arena. Like, I don't know. I kind of think, like, I can understand when you make things not appropriate for kids because you don't want kids there. That's a whole other question.
3: Yeah.
2: But I don't think you should be charging a family full price for a ticket if the kid isn't even able to use the seat.
3: We took baby Maya, so my sister's baby, when she was only like 8 or 9 months old, I think we took her to one of Ben's football matches overseas. And they are
2: so loud.
3: Like fire, because there's always explosion stuff. Fireworks are going off in the background, like so loud with the screaming, the yelling, the whistles, the drums and whatever. And we got her these like really special baby headphones.
2: Mm.
3: Amazing. She had the time of her life. You could tell that she could not hear a thing, like just Googling around. And any older would be hard when she wants to rip them off. But under one is very doable.
2: Well, that's why when I read the one that was talking about the simple plan and the baby being 8 months, that was my first thought. Because 8 months, they are so able to pull things off their head. Mm. Like Poppy would not keep a hat on her head at 8 months. Mm. She would just pull them off, pull them off, pull them off. We went to something where we had noise cancelling headphones. I can't remember what it was, but it wasn't even that loud. I could not keep them on her head. And so I think for me, obviously this is not what the question's about. That's just my preference. I think that that would be really, really challenging. But for a newborn baby who is unable to do that, then I think it's not even a question. It is outrageous. It is ridiculous. There should be some policies that are in place, but because these are things are all privatized and they're all about making money, they don't care if you're a breastfeeding mum or not.
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1: 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Hi, guys, and welcome back to another episode of Life Uncut. I'm Brittany.
2: I'm Laura.
1: How's your chips, Britt? Everyone's laughing at us because...
2: We've been trying to start for a long time. Sometimes, I'll tell you this, sometimes it's easy. Sometimes you sit down in these little podcast chairs and you just start chatting and it just flows out of you. And other times...
1: It doesn't flow anywhere.
2: Not as easy, but we are here and there's some important stuff to talk about today, everyone.
1: There is some really important stuff to talk about. I'm glad you mentioned that. Oh, what? She's thought of something.
2: No, I... She's had a thought.
1: She needed to let us know. What is it? I'm on the edge of my seat.
2: Oh, God. I don't know why. I don't know why this week has felt so hard and it's only Wednesday. It is a really important episode because this is the episode we teased last week. We said we were going to do a get to know producer Soph. She's here in the hot seat, but once again, you will wait.
1: I love to just sit here giggling to myself.
2: You will giggle in silence and we will get to you later.
1: No, sorry, this is the whole episode today. The basis is Sophie. We're 1 minute in and Laura's just remembered. She's like, I remembered.
2: I remember what I'm supposed to say.
1: That was so funny. We are doing a get to know producer Sophie.
2: Yeah. Yeah.
1: Which is going to be exciting because we don't know much.
2: Who are you?
1: We will be finding out a lot today as well, Soph. How do you feel about that?
2: I'm excited. The first big question I have is, are we going producer Soph or producer Sophie?
3: What would you like? Because you are actually allowed to choose your own name, believe it or not.
1: I thought it was a dictated area.
2: No, because Sophie and Soph, if you're a Sophie, I mean, I don't know from experience, I'm not a Sophie,
1: but you are one or the other, right? Like you're either don't drop the letters... Or you're a Soph.
2: You know what? I think I'm going to take the next 30 minutes to think about it.
3: Say that up until this point, I've just been calling you a nickname that you do not like at all. And you're like, do not call me Soph. Now that we've hit record, taking this opportunity to tell me.
2: Let it be known.
1: I have a preference.
2: Okay, what's your preference?
1: As to what rolls off my tongue.
2: Okay.
3: Oh, I thought you meant for yourself. I'm not going to call you shithead, Soph. But I will call Bridget from time to time.
1: No, I think even though I said producer Soph, I don't know why I did that. I like producer Sophie.
2: Do you?
1: I think so, yeah.
2: Okay, well, I guess we'll figure that out as we go.
1: But I'm very malleable, so I could use either. You tell me. I actually don't think you've got 30 minutes to think about it. We need to set the tone now. So what are you going to be?
2: Oh, this is so much pressure. Okay, let's go with producer Soph. Easier.
1: Just so
2: amazing.
1: Quicker.
2: Yeah. Less syllables.
1: Yeah.
2: And I'm all about efficiency, so I like that.
1: Love Good. It.
2: Britt. Laura, Soph. I mean, Laura, you're not one syllable, but I tried.
1: Britt. Laura.
2: I don't know. Anyway, you have been calling me Laws lately, which
1: you don't
2: is,
1: like it?
2: It's a small creep. Nah.
1: Hey, Laws.
2: I don't care enough to make a point about it.
1: Oh, but you just brought it up. So I would argue that that is not true.
2: What about, do you ever go by Ra? I used to get called Rara when I was in my 20s, but that was my drunk alter ego.
1: Sophie. So, I am not going to be saying, hey guys, it's Britain. Rara.
2: I think we bring it in.
1: Britain. That's producer Sophie's first change. It's
2: Britain. Rara.
1: Life Uncut with Britain. Rara.
3: Well, look, actually, Ra has something that she wants to talk about.
1: We have not referred you as a third person and as Ra.
3: Ra?
1: Please, Laura, go on.
3: If you are someone who has uncontrollable toes, and I know that this is a sidestep, okay, but has anyone seen the Chanel shoes that have been making headlines recently?
1: They're actually made for you.
3: I agree. Thank you.
1: Yeah, they are. If there's, they're the dumbest things I have ever seen.
3: That's not why they're made for you.
1: They're the most ridiculous shoes. If you haven't seen them, it's just a heel and it ties around your ankle and there's nothing else. You're barefoot. And Laura has the most insanely wild, unleashable toes you've ever seen. Like those toes you cannot control. So every shoe she wears, there's like one fighting for its life, dragging along the ground on the outside of the shoe.
3: I like to think of it as my party trick. Like I can pick up pretty much anything with my feet. And some people
1: except
3: I could pick up a man with my feet. No, I can pick up most things. I can pick up a cup. I can pick up a bottle. I've peeled a banana up before with my feet. Like I can do a lot of things with my feet because my toes kind of like splay out like this. Anytime I'm wearing strappy shoes, my little toes just like hang on for dear life. So there's this really great photo from my wedding where like Matt and I are happy and we're laughing. And anyone who's seen it is like, toes, because all you can see is these two pinky toes that have escaped from the straps of my shoes.
1: That actually made you the most money on WikiFeet.
3: Hanging out the sides. Is that on WikiFeet?
1: Yeah, you went viral for that. That got you like so many subscribers to OnlyFans.
2: I would like everyone to know that the WikiFeet page that exists, I don't get kickbacks from that. I didn't create that. Anyway,
1: you promote it like you do.
2: Let's talk about these shoes. So Chanel was the first brand to create these shoes. Like Britt said, they had like a heel, zero sole of the front of the foot. So your entire ball of your foot and your toes are just like grounding themselves on the earth. But the reason why it's kind of come up again is because Margaret Qualley, who is an actress, didn't know who she was, but I'm glad everyone else in this room did.
1: Very big actress.
2: She's just walked down the red carpet wearing these like free feet heeled shoes. Anyway, and then Jeffrey Campbell on the weekend launched that they've brought out the same thing. And I can't tell if the brands are being satirical, if this is real.
1: They're actually not being satirical. And these are selling for thousands of dollars. Like, these are so expensive.
2: Surely you get a 50% discount. It's only 50% of a shoe.
1: I just want, well, it's not. It's 100 times more than you'd ever pay for a shoe, and you're paying for no shoe. It's beyond me, but it's not satirical. Like, Chanel isn't the kind of brand that's like releasing memes and stuff. They're not. They're very, very serious. I just don't understand. What if you step on a needle? What if you are barefoot walking around? It must be the most... I just hate the pressure that fashion puts on women. Now we are expected to walk on fake shoes with bare feet on the dirty ground because someone called it fashion and we pay thousands of dollars for it. No, thank you.
2: I disagree. I actually think
1: you bought them, didn't you? She's got them outside. She's putting them on.
2: It's my first pair of designer anything. No, I think it's just outrage marketing. It's doing exactly what they want it to do. It's the same, like Balenciaga does it quite a bit. And I know that Kanye is a bit, I don't know if we can talk about Kanye because I think he took it a bit too far. But outrage marketing is a very real way in order to get people to talk about your brand. Not that many people are going to buy these shoes, but people will go on the website to see what it is that they're offering. And then when you're on there, you're seeing like all the other parts of the brand. I think it's very smart. And I do think that there's a strategy behind why brands are bringing this out. I can't believe for a second that Jeffrey Campbell, that their designers that were sitting within their studios were like, you know what we're going to indent on really heavily? We're going to buy thousands upon thousands of the soleless shoe. We're going to do that. That's going to be the next big hit. They're probably ordering like 50 pairs or something, having them, they'll sell out. They get the marketing and the PR off it, but it's not actually something that costs them anything.
1: But I don't think it's going to take off. It's not practical. Like at the end of the day, a shoe should do the bare minimum, which is create a barrier between the ground and your skin, and your bare skin.
2: Can you call it a shoe if it doesn't actually do that, though?
1: It's a shh. Just half one.
2: Look, something I wanted to talk about, and I have been thinking about when was the right time to bring this up because it's something
1: baby
2: that's
1: number
2: quite
1: four's coming,
2: personal.
1: Isn't it?
2: Don't you dare. Don't even make jokes about that.
1: So I've just started and you're going to go have a
2: She's
1: baby.
2: A perfect fill-in.
1: So I'll go by Russ.
2: Is it...
1: So far.
2: No, it's something that, I mean, it's, look, we can make jokes about it and we will make jokes about it. It's how we deal with everything. But I wanted to talk about this because firstly, I'm kind of canvassing as to whether there are other people who are experiencing the same thing or whether this is, I don't know, something I should probably worry about more so. So I have always been particularly bad at remembering faces and names. You know, like that's not something that's new for me. It's kind of like when I get introduced to someone, they're like, hi, my name is dude. And then they start speaking again. And within 10 seconds, I cannot remember what their name was. And I'm trying really hard to be conscious of that. There's loads of different techniques that you're supposed to use to help you be able to remember people's names. And like, you know, you repeat their name back to them when they first say it. Don't get me wrong. I try all those things. But there's something that's been happening recently, which has a couple of times been particularly alarming. I have found it really hard to remember people's faces. This goes beyond acquaintances. It's not just people I've met once and then never seen again. I have had this happen on four separate occasions recently. One of them was quite alarming. So we went out for a really nice lunch with someone who we work with here at SCA at our, you know, the company that we work with for podcasting.
1: To be fair, we did sink a lot of cocktails that day.
2: We sunk a few cocktails that day. A
1: couple of Amaretto sours. I'm not ever going to say no.
2: We followed her on Instagram. Like I definitely have seen her quite a bit. And then it's been a little while since I've seen her. And I got into the lift recently at work, like in the environment as to which you would think I might run into this person, hopped into the lift, completely did not recognize her. Like didn't even one iota of me did not register that I'd met this person before.
1: We just exchanged you and her in the elevator.
2: So fucking awkward.
1: Sorry.
2: No, some of the team were there. Some of the team walked in. We just exchanged like this weird kind of smile. And I think she was a bit startled that I wasn't like, oh my God, hi. So then she was a bit.
1: She gave us our job.
2: She literally gave us our job here. Broken our contracts.
1: Oh no, Lord.
2: Did not remember her face at all. It wasn't until after we walked out of the lift and she said, oh, bye, Laura, that my brain was like, oh my God. It was as though my brain fully could not process her face at all. This has happened on three other separate occasions with three other people in the last couple of weeks or months, I should say. One of them was an ex-employee of Tony May who came up to me. We were out for dinner and she was like, oh my God, so nice to see you. Could not place her. Mm. It's like I'm trying to clutch at something that's happening in the dark. Like I couldn't place her at all. And then it's happened two more times, not to get into all the details, but it's all very similar stuff. And I think it's something that's getting worse. And I don't know whether it's situational. I don't know whether I'm going through perimenopause, but it's definitely been something that's been making me quite worried about it, to be honest. Yeah.
1: Is that a perimenopause symptom? Have you looked it up?
2: Forgetfulness?
1: Well, no, because it's not forgetfulness. It sounds more like a subcategory of forgetfulness. When you say, am I going through perimenopause? Have you looked up if like not being able to place someone's face and name is? Because yes. I don't think it's just forgetfulness. It feels different.
2: I have looked it up, but it's only because perimenopause is like any symptom you have in your 40s is perimenopause. You're hot, it's perimenopause. Confused, perimenopause.
1: What I will
2: smelly,
1: say.
2: Smelly, perimenopause. Like literally everything.
1: Hemorrhoids, menopause.
2: I'm not even joking. Yeah. You could say anything and the internet will tell you it's perimenopause.
1: Yeah, it's because women have fucking everything under the sun.
2: I like having something to blame it on though. I actually don't even know if I'm in perimenopause, but I'll tell people I am.
1: I don't think you are, but that's not a medical diagnosis. You can find out for yourself. I don't think it's that abnormal to forget people's names and or faces to an extent. Like, so Brad Pitt actually has that. So he says, what's that disease?
2: It's not a disease, but it's like facial recognition.
1: It's actually, it's a proper disorder. It's facial recognition. Apparently. You cannot place it or remember it, or when you meet that person again, your brain will think you've never met them. I can't remember. It is a facial recognition thing.
2: Apparently, Hamish Blake has the same thing. I've heard him speak about, I might be diagnosing a lie, but apparently he's spoken about it before that like he can't remember people's faces when he sees them, meets them out of context.
1: Really?
2: And so they did a big bit on Hamish and Andy years ago where they got some of the salespeople to come in and they'd worked with Hamish for years and he didn't know their names. Like it was really bad.
1: I just think that also comes down to working for a big company. That's what I think. When you come across people from different departments all the time, all day, I will never remember someone's name. That's something I'm way better at their faces, but names for me in one ear and out the other. When somebody introduces themselves to me or a friend is introducing the two of us, it's like my brain is not listening to what they say, but processing what they look like, make a good impression. Who are they? Where did they come from? What's their relationship? My brain thinks of 100 things in the instance that I shake their hand, except for their name. And I will do that with almost everyone. I will never, ever, ever remember a name of somebody that I have been introduced to.
2: I also think, like, I know exactly what you're saying, because I definitely sympathize with exactly that as well. But I do wonder whether it comes down to, with the work that we do, we're always meeting new people. There's always so much change. And specifically for me and for my work, like I have three different jobs. And so sometimes it's hard to place people from which job. Like, are they a customer of Tony May? Are they someone who works in sales? Is it a Life Uncut person? Did I interview you? Like, I honestly find it really hard to remember and place them, therefore, to kind of like pull the memory. But I think the thing that's been concerning for me is that it has been happening way more frequently. And I don't know whether it's just a combination of being sleep deprived, having another kid, hormones from postpartum, potentially perimenopause. But I guess like that was the big question for me is like, is this something that other people experience? Is this an anomaly? Should I be going and getting my brain tested? I don't know. And I do have these big fears around dementia and Alzheimer's and stuff. I've spoken about this before because it does run into my family. So anytime there's anything that kind of instigates that fear, it runs dry for me.
1: Hemorrhoids, Alzheimer's.
2: Same.
1: Forget the face, Alzheimer's. It's like everything. I understand it. I think you'll be surprised how many people experience that. So I don't know what you're like when you meet someone and you shake. Are you good with remembering their names?
4: Well, interestingly, I think what you kind of spoke on is your roles are very different, say, from a regular 9-to-5, where you are experiencing the same people consistently at the same time in the same place. You are constantly interviewing at different times, different places, different people. And I wonder if it's just, it's autonomy of a normal job makes it easier. If I go into an office and I sit down at my desk and I'm around the same six people, likelihood it's a lot easier for me to remember than it is for someone whose work takes a completely different form.
3: It's always changing.
4: And interestingly, I listened to the Hamish Blake podcast and he spoke about that as well. And one of the comments or one of the things that came up was just how many people nowadays and how the world works, how many people we meet. Mm. It never sort of used to be that interconnected and that many social media people you're chatting to and real people you're chatting to. Is it just an inundation of information that your brain's trying to withhold?
0: After Dark gets a little unfiltered. 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
17: I said there was four instances. One of the ones that I didn't go into detail, but it was like we were leaving the Joanne McNally live show that we went to. Amazing. So much fun. Laugh, laugh, laugh, laugh, laugh. Walking out, big crowd of people. And this one woman standing next to me was like, oh my God, so good to see you. And I must have just had this look of complete fear on my face. I'm like, I know you, and I know we're kind of friends, and I can't place why I know you.
1: Well, because you can also tell by the way, you can tell if it's somebody that might know you from social media versus someone in real life by the way they approach you.
17: Yeah, absolutely. And like, I think that that's probably why it's becoming a little bit distressing, because I was like, I know I know this person and I know that they are a friend in a friend capacity and I can't figure out why. And it was a mum of one of the girls that Marley used to go to daycare with who's come to my house for birthday parties. Like I have spent time with her. We've been in WhatsApp group chats together, but we haven't seen each other for about 6 or 7 months since Marley's started going to school and her daughter went to another school. And I was like, is that alarming? Like we had so many interactions with each other over the course of 3 years. And it's just been that we haven't seen each other for 6 months that my brain was like, we don't need that information anymore. Turf. I literally just forgot her face.
1: That's also what our brains are made to do. They say you're only supposed to remember things that are uber important to you. And the more that you take on your load, like the more you've got kids and you're busy and you're running businesses and you're doing social media and you're whatever else, your brain, without you knowing, filters through and empties what it doesn't need to remember. If it's not that important, it'll take you longer to be able to recall that. Mm. So somebody that is a, I'm sure you are friends with her in a capacity from school, but somebody that is a mum of a school friend of Marley's that you haven't seen in 7 months is not going to be the first thing that pops into your mind out of context.
3: Yeah, because yeah, if she was with her daughter and you were with Marley, would that connection have happened more easily?
17: Yeah, absolutely. Yeah,
3: the thing is, not to minimize it, if it is concerning, do check.
1: So
3: I know that.
1: My next thing was book yourself the f*** in.
3: I get cancelled the second we come on because I'm like, I'm a medical person. You're fine.
1: Do you know? I'm a woman of science. So
3: sorry, as we call you.
17: You are the woman of science, but I'm so glad. I will take your word for it. Look, I know that for some people listening to this, they'd be like, so obvious, just go and get checked. I am. And we had this conversation. The reason why I'm talking about this now is because this is kind of a follow-up to something we spoke about a few weeks back. If you've been listening, I talked about the whole Alzheimer's dementia thing and how I've been putting my head in the sand around actually getting tested because there is a couple of new tests that have come out that check for a genetic predisposition to these things. And I have actually booked myself in. So I have rescheduled this appointment multiple times in the past. But when we did that episode and we talked about it briefly, it kind of wasn't the time to talk about this, but this is the reason why I had booked myself in because like it's become something that I'm way more concerned about than what I ever was before.
1: I do as much, I'm not trying to minimize it in all seriousness. As much as I say, I think a lot of people experience not being able to recall somebody's name. Just as many people don't experience that and it actually could be something. So I think 100% get checked. The other thing that I would
17: say... Sometimes maybe good, sometimes maybe shit.
1: The other thing that I would say is, and we often talk about you potentially being undiagnosed ADHD. When you meet someone, like I sort of touched on before what I do, but I'm sure yours is more intense. Your brain is thinking about 100 other things, especially as a mum. Your brain is thinking about what you need to do. Even though you're in the moment and you're saying, hi, it's nice to meet you. Your brain is like, did I turn the hairdryer off? Oh my God, I've got to pick Marley up at 3:30. I wonder if Matt brought them lunch. Oh my God, I've got to post that thing on it, Tony May. Like your brain is on, especially if you do have ADHD, your brain is always going 100 miles an hour and thinking of what it's got to do. So it could be, again, Dr. Brittany, it could be something where maybe there are techniques. You'd have to look it up or speak to a doctor. There might be techniques that help you to zone in and focus on something in the moment. It's just a food for thought.
17: Well, anyway, look, guys, if you've experienced or have been experiencing something similar, slide onto the DMs. I would rally the mutual support.
3: I think it's perimenopause.
1: It's definitely the hemorrhage.
17: Do you know how many people are going to message being like, you're going through perimenopause and you've got ADHD? That's all. I'm going to be influxed by messages saying this and I'm not mad about it. It's okay.
1: Someone said to me recently, I can't remember what my symptom was. I said something. I can't remember. And they said, oh, it could be perimenopause. And I was like, what the fuck? I haven't even started kids yet. I'm like, how can I be in perimenopause?
17: Look, it's one of those things that it's a possibility, but that's also a very unkind thing to send to someone.
1: Totally.
17: With absolutely no context.
1: It wasn't out of the blue with no context. No, someone just didn't message me and be like, menopause. Yell at me on Instagram. Like, menopause.
17: I looked at your photos and think you're going through menopause. Yeah, I could smell it from here.
1: Through your like, menopause. Yell at me on Instagram. Like, menopause.
17: I looked at your photos and think you're going through menopause.
1: Yeah,
17: I could smell it from here. Through your Instagram.
1: I don't think that's where it came from, but yes.

0: podcast. We already know each other. We've already known each other for years, but we'd never ever sat down and ever recorded together. This is and was a very new thing. And we said that we wanted to get Soph to come into the studio and we'd do a really quick chemistry test. We might do an Ask Uncut question, see if she's completely off the mark with her advice, and then just like bring a story. And it was the story that really made me go, this is the gal for us. Here she is, everyone.
1: Can I ask, even when you just said that, Laura, I feel like I would have such immense anxiety if my job interview was like, hey, just come and be yourself, bring a story, going to give advice. The pressure on me to, I'd be like, what fucking story am I going to bring? How many, am I going to make something up? Are they going to laugh? Like, what if it's not, you get one shot, one story. Were you stressed?
2: Oh my gosh, I was so nervous. The only thing, the only thing that brought it all together was that was the morning you released a podcast episode about your possum.
1: Yeah.
2: And I went,
1: that Laura
2: boy.
1: Said wasn't relatable.
2: And I went, boy, I've got a possum story. I'm in. And that's what I thought coming in. I just went, I'm going to tell them about my possum. And if that's all I ever do.
0: I think that it's probably deserving of a little whoosh. You know what we're going to do? We're going to add the possum story here.
1: Oh no. This is Sophie's audition.
0: It really is. Here we go. Whoosh. And we have producer Sophie in the hot seat today wanting to talk about possums.
2: Guys, look, I only applied for the possum chat after I saw Brett's story. I just went, you know what? I've got a story for these guys. I don't mind if you kick me out after this, quite frankly.
0: That's the only reason why we have you here.
1: No, so just to set this up, just before you came in, we had a conversation and I was bringing up, a lifer had written in her possum story and Laura was like, I don't know how relatable this is. Like, there's not that many possum stories. And then you walked in and you like strap it.
2: Oh, I say, if we put a thread on the Facebook page, tell us your possum chat. Hundreds.
0: Sorry, I just snorted out my nose. I'm frothing at the nose for possum chat.
2: In New Zealand, possums are treated a bit differently. Like they're pests, but they're also not relevant in city life. You will not see a possum in a big city like Auckland.
0: Very different in Sydney where they're just like hanging out at Hyde Park.
2: Yeah, I would never see one. I have never seen one. One night I'm staying at my mum's. I went back to New Zealand and we have got two gorgeous dogs. They're quite small, little sausage dog and a little like mixed bag of lollies kind of dog thing.
1: Stir fry.
2: Stir fry. When I stay with my mum back in New Zealand, I stay downstairs in like the basement kind of area. The door shuts. The dogs are upstairs.
1: Is there ventilation? Sounds quite grim.
2: There is ventilation. I'm suddenly in the middle of the night, 2-3 a.m. I feel a little walk across my leg.
0: Like oh cute. The stir fry dog's
2: cute. Cute. Come here half asleep being like, oh, what is this? And then I realize the door is closed. Dogs are upstairs. What is crawling?
1: That moment where you're like,
2: across my leg, 3 a.m., I turn on the light, possum at the bottom of the bed, looking at me. I'm looking at it.
0: Possum, like, why are you in my bed?
2: Bitch. I call my mum in the middle of the night. She's upstairs. I'm like, mum, there's a possum. She comes downstairs being like, what is going on? This girl's lost her mind. She's now in the room in her dressing gown. I'm still on the bed. Possum's still on the bed. And we're like, we don't know what to do.
1: Why did you not get out of the bed?
2: I didn't want to disturb it. He was cozy. Like,
0: the possum was asleep.
2: On the bed. And so then when I jumped out of the bed, he obviously had come in through a window in suburban Auckland. We were not as quick thinking as you were to grab the possum. And so I went, all right, what's the natural enemy of a possum? A cat. So I'm in the corner of the room going,
0: pretending to be a cat.
2: Meow. My mum's with her like robe open going like this.
1: What flashy shit? I'll make it run.
2: Honestly, I'm like there meowing. She's hissing. We finally get this possum out of the bedroom.
0: The possum's on a podcast somewhere in New Zealand. This fucking naked woman and this cat. I just want to say, like, I will eat my own shit because I did not think that the possum chat was going to take a stranglehold like it seems to have.
1: I'm a person of the people. I know.
0: That's what I say about you, Brie.
1: Nailed it, so.
2: Now I've just outed my mum for fighting a possum.
0: Did you send her the story, though?
2: I did.
0: And how did she respond to that?
2: She had a good giggle.
0: Oh. I feel like we've recruited a new lifer in Soph's mum.
2: Yes, she's definitely in. I think my brother as well. My brother just listened to the orgasm episode and sent me the title that said, Orgasms on Demand, produced by Sophie Nathan. It said,
1: proud brother. He sends it to the whole extended family group chat. Like, this is what Soph does now. Yeah. Do you know what? There are moments in this, actually, they happen very frequently. There are so many moments where you think to yourself, it's so hard to tell anyone what I do. Like, it is so hard to explain what my job is because we do so many unhinged things and talk about so many crazy things. When someone's like, what is it that you do? You're like, I don't even really know anymore.
0: I'd like to bring it to everyone's attention that this week there was an article written about me having hemorrhoids on the red carpet. I know I did it to myself. The hemorrhoids and the article. I did it to myself.
1: Tell your auntie about that one.
0: When that is one of those moments where I was like,

0: Oh, yeah. Yeah. This is what I do for a job. I chef far too much about my butthole.
1: Your mum's not sticking that one on the fridge.
0: She would, though. My mum's a big
1: hemorrhoids.
0: Fan. Yeah, she'd stick my hemorrhoids on the fridge.
1: Do you know what the actual hemorrhoid, once you get cut off?
0: If she could.
2: Well, good thing my mum didn't Google who my bosses were that week, because that would have been the first article that popped up.
1: She's like, you left a stable job for them.
0: Literally. She's like, how long is this going to last? Actually, speaking of, okay, Sophie, you were from New Zealand.
2: Mm-hmm.
0: Talk to us. Where'd you come from? What happened?
2: I am from the beautiful North Island. I'm from Auckland. So people say it's kind of like a small version of Sydney. We also have a bridge, and that's about... That's about the connection right there.
1: We also have a bridge.
2: But I used to work in radio, actually, at this place called The Edge, who a couple of the lifers used to be Edge listeners in New Zealand, which is really sweet. So
1: they've reached out and said that.
2: Yeah, they'll remember a few stories from back in the day. I got onto radio very spontaneously. I've always been a digi marketing girly doing social media. Yeah, I had some really good times on radio. I had some pretty embarrassing times in New Zealand radio. The worst was actually... I'll see if you guys get what's wrong with the story. And by the way, this was live across national radio in New Zealand. I was doing a segment. Someone got stuck in a bathroom, you know. And so my question to the audience was, where did you get stuck?
0: And classic radio question.
2: I know, right?
0: Classic. Where did,
2: guys, this is my beginning radio.
0: I also think Will and Woody did that call out once, but no one called.
1: Laura, we did that call out.
0: Did
1: remember
0: we?
1: When I got stuck in the fence?
0: I don't remember.
2: Oh, okay. Well, here we go. So where did you get stuck?
1: You don't remember. Shut up.
2: I get these guys call up and they're like, oh my gosh, my stepsister was stuck in the dryer. And I'm like, oh my gosh, that's a crazy story. Hold there. I'm going to put you live on radio because what a wild story.
1: You can see Lockie's face. Immediately he knows something is wrong.
2: So I'm on the phone to this guy, live radio. Oh my gosh, tell me your stepsister's stuck in a dryer. What do you do? He's like, yeah, it was so stressful. I was having to be right in behind her, really trying hard, like everything. I start looking at the text machine that's coming in. Text after text after text. Sophie, stop, stop. What are you doing? You're live on radio. Apparently, stepsister stuck in dryer, huge porn category.
0: Stop it.
2: What? I had no idea. I spoke to this guy for 5 minutes on air.
1: But what do you mean?
0: Take your pants off, stick your head in the dryer. She's bent over to get something out of the dryer. She's gotten stuck in the dryer.
1: Sorry, the fact that we have to spell this out to me shows you how little porn
0: I
1: was.
0: And the stepbrother has come along and...
2: What was worse, they were on a job site. They filmed the whole thing on their radio and put it on TikTok.
1: So were they taking the piss?
2: Oh, yeah. Oh, yeah. And then they put it on TikTok and we managed to get a porn story on national radio. And this was right in the beginning of my radio career. So
1: that's how Sophie got fired.
2: Yeah.
0: It turns out you have a couple of rogue employment stories from breaking the TV last week to almost getting yourself cancelled on live radio.
2: Yeah.
0: Although, to be fair, that is the perfect version of a story that would be why you would get hired here. Fired from there, hired here.
2: Exactly. And now here we are.
0: All right. Well, like I was going to ask you what your Axley Unfiltered story is, but I feel like that one already almost takes the cake. We'll see if you've got another one.
2: Yeah.
0: What would be your Axley Unfiltered story?
2: Oh, I mean, that one is pretty up there. One that I go to sleep thinking about sometimes.
1: You know it's bad when you think about it years later.
2: Yeah. And it was... It's because I embarrassed myself in front of someone I really admired and was obsessed with. This was around the time of Top Gun 2 and hot stuff. And One Republic got really big again. You know the band? It was very early on radio as well. And I was telling the Breakfast team, you know, Breakfast Radio is really exciting. And they said, who's your favorite band? And I was like, One Republic. I'm obsessed with them. Love their music. Favorite band. Next morning at about 8 o'clock in the morning, I get a phone call from an unknown number and I answer and he's like, hey, it's Ryan. Who the hell is Ryan? And I went, yep. And he's like, it's Ryan Tedder. And I went, and?
1: Oh, and? It's One Republic. Tell me.
2: He's the main guy. And I didn't know. And I said that One Republic was my favorite band. And
1: so
2: Ryan Tedder.
1: Cheated up.
2: And oh so the Breakfast team were like, she's so obsessed. We're going to surprise her by giving her the interview and we won't tell her. And she's going to be so excited on the phone. It's going to make great radio. Oh. And I said, and who are you?
0: Stop it.
2: And then he goes, Ryan Tedder from One Republic. I don't know if he's British.
0: You do a great English accent.
2: He's Ryan Tedder from One Republic. And I went, and again, live on radio. I was just traumatized. And sometimes at night, I sit there and I think about how to Ryan Tedder on the phone, I just went, and who are you?
1: Too late to apologize.
2: I think that's Justin Timberlake.
0: It's Justin Timberlake, babe.
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1: 104.7. I love what they did, but what I will say is that's really unfair because so many people can genuinely be obsessed with a band's music but not know the names of the people in it. Almost every band that I would love, I don't actually know, besides like Spice Girls or something, you don't know all the individual's names and maybe you know their first name.
2: Well, that's evident because you just thought that that song was sung by, it wasn't Justin Timberlake. You thought it was One Republic.
1: I apologize. I told you. It's too late to apologize.
2: I don't think that's One Republic.
1: I Googled it. It is One Republic. It was their biggest hit. It's what I was trying to find the whole time.
2: I just want to point out that I do agree with what you're saying though, Britt, but I think it's different when your job is in radio.
1: You didn't even know Beyonce.
2: Yeah,
1: radio.
2: But I'm not good at radio. So I don't have a job there anymore.
1: Same.
2: So if I would love to give people, because like obviously the lifers, firstly, for everyone who has messaged in the last week, you guys have rallied. You have been so like wonderfully warm and accepting. We are so grateful. Like
1: very welcoming.
2: Everyone's been so supportive of so far. It's really, really nice to see.
1: A little bit too much, actually. But, let's not play favorites.
2: Yeah, what if she leaves?
1: Still two other hosts here.
2: No, but what I was going to say to that is like, you know, you're obviously someone that we have known from before this. It wasn't like we went out and did like a random call out. Like we said, you were working at ARN doing the Cater, which is like the digital channel show, whilst we were doing the pickup. So we were all kind of under the same umbrella, even though we weren't working in the same network, we were all under the same umbrella. And it was a couple of years while we were all working in the same network. That's how we kind of got to know each other.
3: That was really great. And that was the first time I kind of got to experience what you guys do when you were on radio. And then I happened to be in Bali with Keisha when we were doing a little girls' holiday and Laura, you were doing a jewellery shoot there.
2: I was there for legitimate work and you guys wanted a tax deduction, yes. I think is how it played out. Because Keisha has actually worked for Tony May before and worked for me quite a bit. But then she was like, I also have my friend Soph here, who's also very good at social media. She can come and do the same thing. So
1: as this is on the record, let it be known, they did really work.
2: No, they did.
1: It was a tax deduction.
3: Was that the first time? Obviously, we'd seen each other all at the radio and we would interact coming in and out of the studio. Was that our first proper interaction? Because you left quite a big impression on me.
2: No, I had a truly embarrassing moment that happened. And this could be my own accidentally unfiltered. So
3: do you want to or nah?
1: Yes, yeah. Yeah. You don't breadcrumb that and then take that away from me.
2: So Soph came and worked the day with us. And so was Keish. We were there. We did like a full photo shoot. It was a campaign shoot for Tony May. I was doing the photography for the day. Soph was on doing socials. When we're over there, there's a couple of really good modeling agencies that you can hire from over there as well. So we did like the casting calls the days before, picked our model. Everything was great. Very long days in the sun, in the heat. So by the time you're finished, everyone is absolute cooked. We're in the car on the way home from the shoot. And Soph was like, how do you cast for your models? The problem with jewelry is like it's very specific, right? So we had an actual casting call where we went through the girls. I had one girl that I was really hoping to cast and that was my primary number one choice. And then when she came in for the casting call, she had really short fingers. So I decided that she wasn't right for the ring shots. And Soph goes,
1: What's wrong with short fingers?
2: Soph goes, what the f*** do you have against people with short fingers? Now, you might not know this about Sophie, but she has half a finger.
3: A very short finger. If you heard my ghost story, that's how I knew there was a ghost in my house. Because as I said, I don't have two full handprints and I saw two handprints on the mirror.
1: Show me, hold these up.
3: Let the lifers know. I'll tell them about it. Because we had a couple of messages about what happened. And as you can see, my middle finger is a little half finger. And what you may not know is the two fingers either side, they actually don't have knuckles. So I didn't even notice that. No, so they're completely smooth bone. They're quite a bit smaller than my other hand as well. In school, I used to tell everyone a million different stories because I found it so entertaining. You know, run over by the lawnmower. I real feel bad about this, but one of the girls in my football team, I told her that my dad had accidentally bitten it off and she believed that for a year. You know when you're a kid and you play the pretend to bite finger off game? I told her that my dad just did it accidentally. But the truth is, it was the way that I was born. There was a little cord that was wrapped around my fingers. And so my hand didn't develop properly. And so it came out and that's why it doesn't have knuckles. And I remember my mum so vividly saying that when, and I don't know if this still happens, but often when you have a baby, people go, ah, they got 10 toes, 10 fingers. Mm. And my mum was like, nope. Nope. But yeah, so I have always grown up with it. I've always been like that. I got some awful things in high school and I learned that I was just going to embrace it. The first time I did radio, they posted a video on socials and people were commenting about it, being like, what's wrong with her? What is that? So now I make the light of it because I think it's so fun. When I'm really angry at someone, I'm like, yeah, f*** you. And when I'm a little bit angry, I'm like, oh, fuck you. You know?
1: Sorry, I didn't expect that to be so funny.
3: So that's what my finger is. So if anyone, yeah, had seen the video or wanted to know, that's the story.
1: Can I? I'm really embarrassed to say this and I don't actually know where this came from.
3: Okay.
1: Are you okay? No, because I've been telling people.
3: Oh, no.
1: I'm going to blame Keisha. I think she told me at some point. I wouldn't have made it up. I've been telling people that your little stump one, that one, is your toe.
3: Is it?
1: I was right.
3: My toe.
1: Someone, yes. See? Where did I get
3: that? So the story was, so that's how I was born. And then the doctors went, well, if you, because I didn't, it was almost not a finger completely. And they went, you won't have a lot of dexterity without a finger completely. What we can do is we can cut through your toe, take out the bone from your toe, put it into your finger, and that bone will grow as you grow.
1: That's amazing.
3: You can see there's the scar, like a little Harry Potter scar. So that entire thing is my toe bone. And as I've grown, I've grown a lot. I'm 6 foot. It's grown with me so that I have that dexterity. And then I have a tiny little toe as well.
2: That's actually amazing that they're able to do that. That is incredible.
1: I love spreading rumors. I was like, yeah, she chopped her toe off and put it on her hand.
2: That was so fun.
1: How many people have I told?
2: Who have you been telling this to?
3: We got this new producer. And she's got a toe finger.
1: No, it was off the back the other day. I had a few people ask, what happened? And I was like, I don't actually know, but I know she's got a toe on her hand.
3: Well, there you go.
1: And then I get worried that I made that up.
3: Full toe.
2: I do want to say, though, it was one of those really humbling moments. You know when you say something, then you really just know you've put your foot in your mouth. And like we all sat in the car.
3: Put your toe on your hand.
2: We all laughed so hard in this car after this long day of shooting. But I was like, yeah, fair.
3: And that's the moment I went, one day.
1: But what I will say is, you don't notice. To look at you and meet you, you absolutely do not notice.
3: But I also find this about anything that maybe you feel insecure about on your body. I just found in high school particularly, some girls could be so cruel about it. And there was this one comment in particular I remember so vividly where I had this crush on this boy and she liked him too. And she texted him when she could see me with him on the quad or whatever and said, oh, give that bitch a high 4.5 instead of a high 5. And I just went, yeah, buddy, like, come here, like, give me a high 4.5 because they can't take it away from you if you're the one that owns it. Like, 100%. There's nothing you can do to hurt me about that because I'm just going to be like, cool, yeah, high 4.5 to you.
1: Okay, let's go. Big part of Life Uncut. Relationships.
3: Mm-hmm.
1: What's your status?
3: Okay, status is taken. Ooh. I'm dating a lovely Australian man, which I thought wasn't going to happen because Australian men and dating is horrific.
2: We went to a concert together. So I remember we were at this concert, we were lining up and there was this gorgeous man. I'm stunning man who walked into the line. No, he was. He walked into the line and then he came and stood next to Sophie and I was like, hello. But anyway, apparently you guys have been seeing each other for a bit, but you were like, ugh. You just want it to work because it's so beautiful, but it's so far from being a possibility.
3: But this is the first date that I went on in Australia, this man. And we met on Hinge or something, said, oh, let's go get a drink. We went down to the Opera House. It was very romantic. About 5 minutes into the date, he goes, oh, I'd love your opinion on something. And I'm sort of, oh, okay, what could it be? And he goes, I'm considering having a threesome with my personal trainer and her girlfriend. What do you think I should do? So I whip out my notes and we're doing a pros and cons list on the first date for him to have a threesome with two other people.
1: Why? Sorry. It obviously worked because he locked it down.
3: I dated with him for a while.
1: That is the weirdest.
3: Wait, this isn't my current boyfriend, I have to say. Oh. This is not my current boyfriend.
1: I thought this was who you were dating now. And I was like, f***, he came out hot.
3: No, this is the terrible other guy.
2: Do you know what that screams to me, though? That screams to me that he was trying to make it very clear to you that this was just casual. Do you know what I mean? He was like, I'll put something crazy on the table. She'll know that this is where I'm at in terms of what I want from a date. And so therefore, if anything happens after this, she can't be surprised. She can't act shocked.
3: And yet, I was.
1: Did you hook up with him?
3: Oh, several times. Yeah, went back many times.
2: Okay, so how did you meet your now partner?
3: My now partner, we met actually at work. So at the radio company that we all worked at back in the day, and he was very, very shy. So I'm a very talkative gal, and I actually had to ask him out, and he didn't realize. And he told his friends that he thought I wanted to hang out because I didn't have any friends, and he pity hung out with me.
1: Oh my God.
3: I'd moved from New Zealand to Australia. I spent the first year of my time in Australia dating and going on the dating apps and giving it a whirl, dating in the wild. I met some amazing people, some terrible people, knew this guy from work as a friend, had kind of talked to him as a friend and our group of friends, really liked him, gorgeous guy. He would not pick up what I was putting down. I remember so specifically Anzac Day. In New Zealand, we don't celebrate Anzac Day like you guys. It's quite a somber occasion in New Zealand. And
1: oh, we just
3: here,
1: get wasted.
3: Everyone gets pissed. And I told him, oh, I don't have plans for Anzac Day. What are you doing? Oh, I'm going to the pub with all my friends. I went, cool. I don't have plans for Anzac Day. You know, what?
1: Handing it to him on a platter.
3: Handing it to him. Nothing. And so the next day I ended up asking him for a drink, and it took him a while to get the picture, but he finally got the picture.
1: Has he explained to you why he didn't quite get the picture to start with? Like, what was his...
2: so hot.
1: No, I know. But like, what is the reasoning? I don't know. I feel like that situation has happened in the past to me, but it was because they didn't want to date me.
3: Maybe he doesn't 2 years in, or like a year and a half in. He said the reason was, one, we work together. And so it was very much a, I'm not sure if this is crossing a boundary. I'm being very cautious of the work situation. I think the other was, he genuinely wasn't, he's a very, very like shy, sweet person. He wasn't looking to date. So I think in his brain, it was just, oh, I really like this person. This is nice to hang out with, but I'm not the one asking or pursuing. So I don't know. Maybe I should go home and ask him. Really start like,
1: why didn't you get the hint sooner?
3: Actually, I've got a question for you guys. Do you think you should have to ask someone to be your boyfriend or girlfriend?
1: Oh. I don't think you necessarily have to ask, will you be my boyfriend or will you be my girlfriend? But I think that there has to be some discussion so that there is no ambiguity, because sometimes when the discussion doesn't happen, it can be weaponized down the track if one person thinks you're exclusive and the other person's like, I just didn't know.
4: I think it's like the boyfriend girlfriend thing is, for me, is quite teenage.
1: Oh, I don't early think it's teenage.
4: Well, no, I do, because I think it's like, I think you ask without asking. So the conversation doesn't become, do you want to be my boyfriend? The conversation is, do you want to be exclusive? Like, are you seeing other people or are we just like locking this down?
3: Okay, interesting.
1: I think that that is also a gray area. And I say this because I found myself in that
4: situation. You were never in an exclusive relationship.
1: No, I was. So I was in that situationship that I was in for a year that has come up from time to time. So he was a friend. We were dating for more than a year. We were together. We were exclusive, but he didn't want to call me his girlfriend. And that's what he said.
4: What's the difference?
1: Commitment is the difference.
4: But exclusive commitment is commitment.
1: He wanted to be able to not be tethered to the relationship whenever he decided he was done with it. And being a girlfriend in his mind meant more responsibility. So he said to me, like, you know, we had been dating for a little while. I brought that up and I was like, are we exclusive or not? Because I'm obviously going to not be on the dating apps and stuff. And he was like, yeah, we can be exclusive. He was like, but I don't want to have a label of calling you my girlfriend, and I don't want you to have the label of calling me your boyfriend, because that's not what this is. But he was like, but I'm not going to be with anyone else.
4: And I just find that so immature. I was like, that's very immature.
1: The biggest head. That's why that year went on for so long, because in my mind I was like, but you're doing all the things and saying all the things that actually does make me a girlfriend.
4: Yes.
1: I'm meeting your family. I'm spending time with your friends. You're not seeing anyone else. And so I guess maybe that's why I feel a little bit more passionately around, like, actually, sometimes you got to drill down on what this is more so than just going off vibes.
3: The reason I brought this up is because we were exclusive, you know, relatively early on. But I said we didn't start dating until he actually asked.
4: Well, we have a few little quick fire questions just to try and pull out some more information from you. What did you want to be as a kid?
3: Pizza delivery girl.
4: Did you?
3: Yeah, because I thought, what makes people the most happy? Pizza getting delivered to your home.
4: I want to bring happiness.
3: Yes, I want to bring happiness.
1: That's so giving. That's so like the most empathetic answer. I want to make people happy, not be a therapist.
3: Nope.
1: Pizza.
3: Pizza. Pizza to your door makes people happy. Perfect. Still stand by it. It's still a dream job one day.
1: All right, so what is your star sign?
3: I am a Gemini.
1: Oh, duplicious. You'll stab you in the back.
3: No. Just no multiple personalities.
1: Same like every guy I'd ever dated.
3: What are you guys?
5: I literally have only ever dated Geminis or Cancers.
3: What's really? Matt?
5: He's a Cancer. Geminis never worked out well.
4: We're friends.
1: Damn it. What is a Gemini?
3: The twins.
1: No, sorry, but what's the like characteristics?
3: It's just so great in every aspect.
4: Just ask me. Just says the Gemini.
3: Phenomenal in every single way.
4: Gotcha.
3: We're fun.
4: Gotcha.
3: We're intelligent. We have multiple personalities, so you never know quite which one you're going to get, which is great. You know,
4: no, maybe not so great for us.
5: My mom is also a Gemini, and so is Marley.
3: Oh, perfect. We'll get on.
5: Yeah, perfect.
1: I'm a Leo, but I'm not very Leo-ish. I'm not like your typical Leo. I'm on the cusp.
3: Oh, cusper.
5: Is anyone that's listening to this actually into star signs? I feel like star signs is kind of like hearing people's dreams.
3: I love dreams. It's the hill I die on. I know there's if there's a question about what's the hill.
5: It's up there with ghost stories, guys.
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2: You missed this chat, Laura, so don't blame me for not being across this part. The whole point was metaglasses used to stand out and be one particular shape, but what happened is now that Kylie Jenner is the face of it, they have brought out the Kylie Jenner metaglasses. They are cool. They are stylish. I've got a picture here for you. You do not look at these. They are a fashion sunglass. You would not look at that on a beach. It is like a beautiful cat-shaped, eye-shaped. Like, you can't look at that anymore and say, oh, it's a metaglass.
3: The thing is that this has been aimed at content creators, right? Like, so like, you know, Meta is saying, oh, content creators use this. It's hand-free recording. I'm a content creator. I create content for Tony May all the time, hand-free content of rings. I have never found a time where they've been beneficial to use them.
2: Mm.
3: I'm not saying that they're not beneficial. I know that, like, if you're a skateboarder or you're someone who's like on the move and
2: that's
3: not able to
2: specific.
3: Use your, well, because if you think about it, if you're if on you're something where you can't use your hands, I know that there are people in sporting industries that have found metaglasses really useful for content creation in that instance.
2: The idea of them is amazing.
3: Great, but they are the minority of people who are buying them. They are the absolute minority. And I think that even those people, if you are just using it for content creation, then there's no reason for them to not be obviously recording glasses and look like glasses. It's the inconspicuous nature of them that is unnecessary.
2: Well, you know, I think this is great. You know, in the UK, anyone that's been to the UK, there's like that chain Wetherspoons.
3: Haven't heard of it.
2: Have you not?
3: No.
2: It's a chain of like pubs, basically, like Wetherspoons. You can eat there, get pub food, whatever. But there are a bunch of different venues, including them in the UK, that have started to ban the glasses completely. You cannot walk in with them. You cannot bring them out in there. They're saying like there are privacy concerns. Sure, if you want to bring them, but they go in your pocket. I think that's great. And I know it's getting to a place where we're like, oh, cool, we're going to police what glasses people can wear. Yeah, if you can film people at all times without the consent, happy for you to police it.
3: Yeah, I agree. I think that when you look at the risk versus reward of this type of creation, I think that the risk of what it poses to kids and, you know, I know obviously to women as well, but I do think mostly to kids is just like not worth it. Like for the small advantage that it can help content creators, wear a camera on your head in another way. No, that's what we used to do.
2: A GoPro on a helmet.
3: We all used to use GoPros on our head. I don't know. I just don't see the benefit of it.
2: Yeah.
3: This is something that is going to live absolutely rent-free in my mind for the rest of eternity. And I know that it's been getting around because the girls were all talking about it in the Tony May office the other day. It is the infomercial woman. So I'm going to play it for you, but it's so great. It's an infomercial in the US where they're talking about hair care product, a blowout, and she had a real unfortunate Freudian slip. Have a little listen to this.
4: And this wave pattern, again, it looks like you went and got a blow job at your blowout at your salon.
3: Oh my God.
4: And it looks beautiful.
5: All right, so here's what's happening today. We're having a huge beauty sale. Everything ships to you for free, but that goes away at the end of the day. I will remind you that this is a one-time only price.
2: It's the problem with live TV.
3: She accidentally says, obviously, it looks like you went and got a blowjob. But it's not just the fact that she says that. She short circuits afterwards. She absolutely short circuits. She cannot stop laughing. She can't even turn around and look at the camera. And everybody else is trying to hold it together. And you know when you unravel in a moment and you find something so funny? It's that but happening on live TV in an infomercial. It's absolutely brilliant.
2: In her defense,
3: get a blowjob.
2: So she's got like a, we'll put the video up if you haven't seen it. She's got her back to the camera and she's showing the back of her hair because she's got a cut. She's done a new blow dry. She's given it some body and some oil. And she's trying to talk through the cut. So you can't see her face. You can hear her, but you look at the back of it and she's like showing you how much body and texture's in there. And that's when she's like, it'll look like you've got a blowjob. It's then that you can see her body start convulsing in silent laughter. And she whispers, oh my God. Oh my God. But it's because it's live TV. It's like she was very professional until her brain went into meltdown. And she's like, I actually can't handle this. And she just like elevated down under the desk. That was so funny.
3: She literally sinks away. She sinks into the floor. Do you know what? Thank God this podcast isn't live because the amount of shit that we have said by accident, even the idea of doing live radio, Not for me. I don't want to stick to podcasting. I can't be trusted.
2: Radio has the like 4 second, 5 second delay. We need like a 20-minute one.
3: We need a 20-minute one and a full-time editor to be like, we're going to remove that. Laura's going to get herself cancelled.
2: I was talking to Ben about this last night and he said, oh, I've got a really good one that happened in the football world. So I've got it. I'm going to play it for you. So this is a footballer that's getting a live interview on a, it's like a chat show, I guess. Let me play you this.
6: I think we were talking off camera earlier about that, exactly that situation. You said it's Jovinho just showing a little bit of lack of experience in getting sent off there. But sometimes it's the case, you know, that foreign players who play nice football are put aside as naive or maybe not experienced enough. Whereas if a British player does it well, then they're going in hard and they're a dirty player.
7: No, I think with Joey Barton, you know that you know what to expect. You know, he's going to come strong in the tackle and he's going to come in your face and you have to be ready before the match.
3: Oh, my God, that's amazing.
2: It's on his pen, but the poor guy, obviously English isn't his first language and he's trying to say, because Ben's like, when football talk, you say people get up in your face, right? You're like, you're in my face. But this guy's, he's like, he, you know he's going to come in your face. But it's then like they just can't stop laughing for so long and they know it's childish and they know it's ridiculous, but the poor guy, and he was so confused. He was like, why is everyone laughing at me?
3: Bless. Do you know what it reminds me of as well? I mean, this one is obviously not sexual innuendos, but remember the woman who was, she was a news reporter and she just, honestly, when you talk about someone short-circuiting, I'll try and find the link and we'll put it into show notes. She's presenting and then she just starts like saying the word wrong and then mumbling, and then she did it so many times people thought she had a stroke.
2: Maybe she was.
3: No, she didn't. They tested her because people,
2: imagine being like, we need to take
3: She got off. Medically tested afterwards because it was so outrageous how long it went for. Okay, I have to find it now as well. I'm going to play that one and then we can get the hell out of here.
8: Well, a very, very heavy, heavy rotation tonight. We had a very Darrison fight. And let's go ahead, Tarrison Lewis for the bit.
2: So she's having a stroke.
3: They thought she had a stroke.
2: No, something's, sorry, something's not right. I don't care if they cleared that woman.
3: A very Darrison. She forgot how to speak.
2: That's not normal. That's not mixing up a word. Her brain stopped working.
3: It's just, I was like, I give up. I quit. She's, imagine being on live TV, being so paralyzed by fear because you've said something wrong and then your brain can't catch up to your mouth and you're just like, like, imagine that. I can't. I'll die.
2: Can't.
3: That is my idea of a living hell.
2: I would just be in hysterics. I would just laugh my way out of it.
3: I'd say, oh my God, I left my nan in the car. I couldn't go. I think I would cry. I think I would stand there and then cry. I would tell everyone I had a stroke.
2: Would you?
3: Yeah.
2: You'd fully, 100%.
3: You'd fully lean in and go to a hospital for like a year?
2: I would, yeah.
8: No, you just laugh.
3: No, I would tell people I had an unfortunate medical mishap and that people couldn't laugh at me because...
2: Oh, I'd post it as a reel and laugh at myself.
3: I'd be saying, tell them all they're ableist.
2: Nailed it. Hey, let's get out of here. We got to go. Guys, keep all your questions, Ask Uncuts, Accent Unfiltered, everything coming into the DMs.
3: I want to know as well your thoughts on the business flight situation with the kids. I want to know how people feel about that. We'll poll it.
2: I genuinely believe, because it is a privilege to fly business class, but I would be shooketh to my core if anyone got the opportunity to fly business with a child and said no because they didn't want to disrupt anyone else. I think people putting their hand up, and so you absolutely should.
3: All right, okay. What's your most irrational fear?
2: Moths. Hate them.
3: Great.
2: Terrified of moths.
3: Are you?
2: Okay.
3: What about it?
2: When you kill them, right? When they go dust, where do they go? They just turn into dust and it really stresses me out.
3: I have wondered that. And they where leave they like go? A really grey mark.
2: Where do they go?
3: I think they're amazing. Oh. They kind of spontaneously cremate themselves at room temperature.
2: What's your best travel experience?
9: Have you guys gone on a Contiki or a travel like that?
2: I have dabbled in Contiki also.
9: I went on one amazing one. And this was, I mean, all of the places we traveled were amazing. The thing I love most, I met this girl called Bodhi. She was an Aussie girl. So if she's out there listening, we met on a Contiki. Went on the most amazing trip around Europe. And then we were finishing off. I was going to spend another week in London. And she's like, oh, it's my 20th or 21st birthday. And I don't really know what I'm going to do. And I said, stay in the hotel and you and me are just going to have a girls' week. This is a girl I met 2 weeks prior. Had no idea. We stayed in this tiny, tiny hotel room. And I had the most fun time. And it was one of those things when you're traveling and you meet gals and you're all in the same mindset of let's just live. And that was beautiful.
3: And did you ever see Bodhi again?
9: Never.
2: Love you, Bodhi.
3: Okay, I feel like this flows on. What is your biggest green flag for friendship?
2: Ooh.
3: Ooh, that's hard.
9: getting really deep about things very quickly. I don't want the filter of, you know, when you hang out with someone and it's very surface level chat. Like if you have something going on or you want to tell me the deep, dark history of this, that or the other, let's talk about it. I'm so past small talk. Just get me in the absolute chaos of your life. And if that happens in the first hangout, I think it's a green flag when you can talk openly with someone.
2: I think we, Laura, I don't know about you, but I would say the same. Maybe because Laura and I have been doing this for so long, I will meet someone and in the first 5 minutes, I have their deepest, we're talking about their trauma. We are like so deep in it and it comes so naturally, but I get so curious and all of a sudden they're like, how are we talking about my trauma when I was 18? And I was like, doesn't it feel good?
9: Yeah, I don't know if it's a red flag or a green flag in friendships, but I love it. I think it's great.
3: All right, last question. So what is something that you are weirdly good at? Party trick, hidden talent.
9: My party trick is the most lame party trick. It's also very specific, but I can do a Rubik's Cube and that is my party trick.
3: How fast?
9: Oh, it does take me a couple of minutes. I would say about 2 to 3 minutes. And if I go to someone's house and go and see that their child has a Rubik's Cube, I will go and make it right and then put it back in the kid's room or back so and hide it. Like, so it looks like someone has mysteriously done the Rubik's Cube.
3: Like they've got an amazing smart child. That to me has always been a bit of an anomaly because that seems like an impossible feat. Why and how did you learn that?
9: I learned it during maths class. So you're going to learn, I was a mega nerd at school. I was a proper, proper nerd. And I was in this very competitive math class. And there was one girl who could do it really fast. And Rubik's Cubes are just algorithms.
2: Yes.
9: So you just need to learn the pattern and you can do it from anything. And so during math class, all we would do, sit there with our Rubik's Cube and our algorithms and practice with each other doing Rubik's Cube.
2: Wow, what a time to be alive.
3: Surprise, you had a boyfriend.
2: Sorry, basket maker. Yeah. I think you're both as bad as each other.
3: Mine was at university, though.
2: It's worse. Oh, Soph, welcome to the team officially. I know we've done it before, but it's a nice little get to know you. I mean, I'm not surprised. Everyone loved you from the first episode.
9: It meant so much seeing them. You do get so nervous because I've listened for so long as well. And I know people don't like change. And I know that it's hard to step into such a family. And everyone has been so incredibly kind and welcoming that I have felt like a long lost sister on their wayward way from New Zealand, just like joining the commune. And it's been amazing.
3: We're so happy to have you as part of the commune. It does really feel like it's home for you. We're very grateful that you left your last job to come here.
9: See you guys.
3: And took my very rogue call that came in. Yeah. But welcome. Welcome to the Life Uncut family. And guys, here she is, producer Soph in all her glory.
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3: And you know the drill. 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
2: we love love.
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14: Good morning, Alana McIntyre here with the latest. Nepal is warning of new flood risks as rescue teams desperately try to find survivors and as the death toll surpasses 600 after the catastrophic floods. Bad weather is hampering efforts to locate close to 3,000 people who are still missing, including dozens of Australians. Further severe flooding and landslides are predicted. BBC's correspondent Sridhar Shressa says identifying the dead is another challenge.
15: So far, more than 670 dead bodies have been recovered from the affected areas, and only 20 have been identified so far.
14: Australian Cara Serafino has made contact with Australian officials. The 26-year-old has spoken to Foreign Affairs Minister Penny Wong, who has confirmed she's safe. A man is critical after being shot at a home in Sydney's southwest. Crews were called to South Granville around 7:40 last night. Police have been told a number of men stormed the property, shooting the victim and then leaving in a white SUV. At least 37 people have been killed by a Russian drone attack on a warehouse that was storing weapons in the outskirts of Kyiv. The attack on the depot caused shells, mines and drones to detonate. Donald Trump is claiming a deal giving America majority control of Venezuela's oil reserves will cut petrol prices in the US. However, the details remain murky. And the Albanese government is looking at its current consent and respectful relationships program at schools to see if there is any change needed.
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18: Sunny and a top of 21 degrees for your Sunday here in Canberra. Looking at Monday, a mostly sunny top of 21 degrees. Tuesday, possible showers around and 20 degrees.
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21: Good morning, Alana McIntyre here with the latest. One Nation is claiming another victory, this time at a by-election in WA. The party has secured the outer suburban seat of Secret Harbour. The seat, which is about 1 hour south of Perth, has historically been a safe Labor seat, but has been claimed by gym owner Luke Hurtigan.
22: A message that will send shockwaves across the entire country.
21: That audio thanks to News 24. At least 675 people have been confirmed dead now after the catastrophic flooding in Nepal. There are close to 2,400 people still missing in incredibly hot, catastrophic conditions. Burials are beginning, but authorities are struggling to deal with the number of bodies being retrieved. There's been a suspected underworld shooting in Sydney's southwest. A man is fighting for life after a number of men stormed a property in Guildford overnight. It's understood the man was shot in his back before the group left the property in a white SUV around 7:40 p.m. A 13-year-old boy who was involved in an e-scooter crash in Queensland has died. The boy suffered head injuries in Childers on Wednesday. Russia has targeted a weapons depot in the outskirts of Kyiv, causing drones and shells to detonate, killing at least 37 people. And the federal government is reviewing its current consent and respectful relationships programs at our schools.
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21: In NRL, Roosters star Sam Walker will need scans on his ankle after the Roosters 26-12 loss to the Dolphins. Dolphins coach Christian Wolf says they have always believed they could make the finals.
23: Since the start of the year that we believe we can make the top eight, and we believe we're a top eight team and going a little bit better than that. Making top eight was our starting point. We hadn't done that before, obviously.
21: While the Cowboys are into the finals after they beat the Tigers 24-10, but North Queensland coach Todd Payton says they'll have to do better come September. And the Wallabies are taking on Argentina in the first of two test matches.
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24: Sunny and a top of 21 degrees for your Sunday here in Canberra. Looking at Monday, a mostly sunny top of 21 degrees. Tuesday, possible showers around and 20 degrees.
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8: Good morning, Alana McIntyre here with the latest. There are fears of more flooding along the border between Nepal and Tibet as the death toll from Wednesday's glacier collapse reaches 675. The Department of Foreign Affairs and Trade has dispatched crisis teams to Nepal who will help search for about 40 missing Australians. In total, about 2,500 people are still unaccounted for. World Vision's Roslyn Gabriel has told Seven many remain cut off.
9: There is mud everywhere. There is people are getting more desperate. We are desperately trying to get to communities that have not been reached. We were told of a community on Friday that is in need of food that nobody has got to, that's been cut off from the rivers.
8: Rescuers have drilled a hole in a tunnel at the hydropower site where it's hoped about 100 workers may still be alive. A man in his 40s is fighting for life after two cars collided in Melbourne. It happened at Preston just before 3 a.m. A man is critical after another suspected underworld shooting in Sydney southwest. It's understood a group of men stormed a property in South Granville around 7:40 last night, shooting the victim in his back. One Nation has claimed victory in the Secret Harbour by-election in WA. Gym owner Luke Hurtigan saying locals have sent a message that will send shockwaves across the country. And about 40,000 people are running across the Harbour Bridge today for the Sydney Marathon.
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10: Sunny and a top of 21 degrees for your Sunday here in Canberra. Looking at Monday, a mostly sunny top of 21 degrees. Tuesday, possible showers around and 20 degrees.
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You're with Amy, keeping you company. Maybe you're ferrying the kids to the never-ending birthday parties. Another sports game. Well, let's do it together. We'll do it with Flo Rida, Ariana Grande, but Harry Styles right now. It's non-stop music.

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0: 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Amy keeping you company if you're doing the grocery shopping, taking the kids to get another sports game. 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Biebs in that mix as well. Both songs, Let's Do It next on your number one hit music station.
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7: Hi there, Alana McIntyre here with the latest. One Nation has claimed another victory, this time in WA. Gym owner Luke Herjigan claiming the seat of Secret Harbour about an hour south of Perth. The party's Barnaby Joyce has told News 24 the by-election victory shows the world and politics are changing.
8: We're not going to get hubristic, but we're playing a good game and we're going to continue to make sure that we improve so that we gain the respect of the people of Western Australia, the people of Victoria, where I am right now, people of New South Wales, and the people of Australia.
7: At least 675 people have been confirmed dead after the devastating flooding in Nepal. There are close to 2,500 still missing in incredibly harsh, catastrophic conditions. Burials are beginning, but authorities are struggling to deal with the number of bodies being retrieved. A man is fighting for life after being shot in his back at a home in Sydney southwest. Police believe a number of men stormed the property in South Granville last night, shot the victim and then left in a white SUV. About 10,000 Australians a year are expected to benefit from the government's latest expansion of immunotherapy on the PBS. Associate Professor Sumitra Ananda from the Peter MacCallum Cancer Centre says it's an extraordinary moment for patients.
9: Absolutely. This is going to help people who've got cancer that has spread out of their primary organ, which means these cancers are incurable, really. Immunotherapy has really revolutionised the treatment of cancer.
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7: In NRL, the Cowboys are into the finals after they beat the Tigers 24-10. Coach Todd Payton says they made some poor decisions in the first half.
10: But with all the field position and possession they had, went in at 10-8 down and thought we started the second half really strong. Nice and powerful and direct.
7: Bad news for the Chooks. Sam Walker will need scans on his ankle following the Roosters' 26-12 loss to the Dolphins. And the Wallabies have beaten Argentina in the first of two tests.
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12: Sunny and a top of 21 degrees for your Sunday here in Canberra. Looking at Monday, a mostly sunny top of 21 degrees. Tuesday, possible showers around and 20 degrees.
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And the best news from only a couple of days ago, Bruno Mars bringing the Romantic Tour to Australia early next year. And for the most free tickets, you're going to have to keep it locked right here. Let's chuck on My Soul now as we do non-stop music all weekend.

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0: 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Let's do new stuff from Hugel and Ultra Nate. You're really going to like their song. Good vibes. 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And let's do Ed Sheeran, our fave. 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
10: Hi there, Alana McIntyre here with the latest. Harsh weather is impacting rescue efforts in Nepal following the devastating flood, which has killed more than 675 people. 42 Australians are among the many missing after a large flood wave hit the Nepal-Tibet border, many describing it as being struck by liquid concrete. CNN anchor in Kathmandu, Anderson Cooper, says the situation is grim.
11: There's more than 9,300 Nepalese army forces out conducting these search and rescue, search and recovery.
10: Dramatic footage has emerged of a six-year-old girl being pulled from a collapsed building. The Minister for Social Services warns there's been an explosion in sexual violence among teenagers. Tanya Plibersek has told the ABC's Insiders social media is playing a huge role.
12: It's one of the reasons that we banned social media access for under 16s. It's why we've introduced age verification for pornography. But we know that there is absolutely more to do in this space, and we're very keen to work with Teach Us Consent on the Fix Our Algorithms campaign that they're running.
10: It's understood a 16-year-old girl from Sydney's Northern Beach passed away last week following a suspected choking during consensual intercourse. Pauline Hanson says the result of a by-election in WA should be a warning to the Labor Party. One Nation's Luke Hurdigan has claimed the seat of Secret Harbour in Perth South, one that's historically been safe for Labor. And about 40,000 people have been running over the Harbour Bridge as part of Sydney's biggest marathon.
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13: Sunny and a top of 21 degrees for your Sunday here in Canberra. Looking at Monday, a mostly sunny top of 21 degrees. 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